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2: Extreme heat is being blamed for more deaths in the Northeast.
3: The record-setting heat wave that brought triple-digit temperatures to the Northeast and Mid-Atlantic resulted in the deaths of dozens of people. New Jersey health officials say at least 29 heat-related deaths were recorded across 10 different counties in the past week. In New York City, a spokesperson for Mayor Zohran Mamdani confirmed that three people died inside their homes over the weekend. Philadelphia recorded four heat-related deaths with three consecutive days above 101 degrees for the first time in its history. According to Fox Weather, the historic heat dome that hit the eastern U.S. set at least 148 daily high temperature records between June 30th and July 5th. In New York City, Tanya J. Powers, Fox News.
2: A federal official is predicting prices and inflation will be cooling in coming months, but he's not suggesting any changes in interest rates.
4: Right now, my view is the monetary policy is well positioned.
5: New York Federal Reserve President John Williams tells Edward Lawrence of Fox Business he sees the economy holding up.
4: We're seeing steady growth with GDP growth around 2%. I feel that's around the trend growth rate. We saw that last year. We're seeing that in the first half of this year.
5: He sees inflation improving.
4: So today, headline inflation on the PCE index is around 4%. I expect that to come down, you know, each of the next several months as energy prices come down. And also, as those energy prices come down, we'll see that show up also in core inflation.
5: Williams says he plans to continue giving his views on the economy, which is separate from explicit guidance. Jenny Coselda, Fox News.
2: Mariska Hargitay is set to host the 78th Annual Emmy Awards. NBC Universal made the announcement today, the day before nominations are announced. Hargitay has been a mainstay on NBC as a longtime star of Law & Order Special Victims Unit, one of the longest-running dramas in TV history. I'm Lee Silasera. This is Fox News.
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14: Owen, what's going on? What are you doing? What are you thinking? What are you talking about with your friends, colleagues, coworkers? What was the conversation at the dinner table tonight? Whatever you want to talk about, the hour is all yours. And if you don't use it, you lose it. 1-844-2-McGraw. 1-844-262-4729. Those are the phone numbers. You know, phone numbers, by the way, for phone, text, and voicemail. We'll get some voicemails a little bit later on. But tonight, I got to embarrass myself a little bit. I am guilty of being sucked into 1970s television.

0: Somebody please tell me, and I do understand that Ken Paxton, he does have some history, but, I mean, Tallarico, really? There's a tie between Ken Paxton and Tallarico, and I do understand there is a lot of controversy because you had Donald Trump come out and he endorsed Ken Paxton. John Cornyn is out, was out, of course. So that means that the Republicans are really frustrated in the state of Texas because John Cornyn, not necessarily as Trump-friendly as the president or a lot of Republicans would like. And so Trump comes out and he says, I endorse Ken Paxton. Ken Paxton ends up winning the primary. Now the worry is that the Republicans are going to have to spend a lot of money to beat the guy that a lot of people deem as low T Tallarico. This guy is, of course, a socialist. He said a lot of really bizarre things, calling his campaign a vegan campaign in Texas, which is, of course, a Texas famous for its beef. I'm not going to do a deep dive on that race right now. But bottom line is that, according to Harry Enten, Ohio is plus three for the Republicans. You have Iowa plus two as well. Texas, again, is a tie. So all told, when you add everything together, North Carolina only has one state that is actually plus seven. And that is, again, the state of North Carolina. So, you know, if you listen to Harry Enten, it looks like the Republicans will keep the Senate. We'll have to see what happens in the House of Representatives. But as I said, it's going to be very close. I do wonder how the leftist bent, the socialist bent of the Democrat Party is going to impact the midterm elections. 866-90-RED-EYE is the phone number, 866-907-3339. There is a lot going on, more allegations against the embattled Maine Senator Graham Plantner, the Senate candidate Graham Plantner. Now, this guy, I don't know how it is that the Republicans simply did not see this coming with Graham Plantner, this guy running as a candidate for the Democrats. Republicans have been on this guy, but now we find out, and I'm going to give you all the details, but now I'm going to tell you just how bad the problems are for the Democrats and Graham Plantner, because now there is a woman that has come out, and she is saying that Graham Plantner actually raped her years ago. This is a former girlfriend. And so now you do have a lot of these Democrats who have endorsed Plantner. They're now saying that this does go too far and they are not able to support Plantner moving forward. And I think part of the problems that the Democrats have is that they've stuck with Plantner for far, far too long. Because this guy has had all kinds of allegations and accusations against him, and we'll get into some of them. The online bullying and bad-mouthing of veterans, his, of course, Nazi tattoo, the intimidating, volatile, and abusive behavior that he has been accused of having towards women, sexting other women while married, homophobic slurs. I could go over, and I will go over all of that. And so the Republicans, I mean, they've been battling Plantner and the Democrats in this race for, you know, a few weeks now. Plantner did win the primary in Maine. And so now here comes a woman that says that she was raped by Graham Plantner. This is from CNN.
1: Here's a man who was drunk and who, by dictionary definition, raped me. And he's blaming drunk women. So I just felt like that was a very odd take to have on that. And I also feel like with all of the comments that he made about women, sexual assault, rape, even, you know, the comments that he had made that was in the New York Times article about, you know, threatening people with rape, like, why does this person have this issue like scattered throughout their life, throughout their commentary, like it's on their mind? Why do they have such a strong opinion about women coming forward with allegations. Like, I just feel like this isn't the first time.
0: Yeah, so for Plattner, I mean, this guy, he's got a lot of issues. Let's just say that. By the way, that is a woman named Rachel Racicot. I think that's how you pronounce her name, telling CNN's Jake Tapper that absolutely he did rape her. This is from CNN. Racicot's detailed allegations were first reported by Politico on Monday. She told that outlet over the course of three interviews that Plattner forced her to have sex with him against her will in 2021. Plattner has vehemently denied the allegations. Racicot telling Politico that Plattner was almost blackout drunk when the incident took place. Part of his denials have been that the women coming forward, as you just heard, they are either politically motivated, these accusations politically motivated, or, again, as you heard, she was commenting on that the women were drunk. So she is right. Remember when he said, according to the New York Times, that another ex-girlfriend came out and said that he told her that if a guy ever broke into their home, he would rape that man. In a dominating way, he said, not a sexual way. In other words, dude is just weird. Graham Plattner is just bizarre. And it seems like he's got this very bizarre and recurring theme of rape in his adult life. Rape and bizarre sexual comments. Remember what he talked about regarding porta potties and what they inspired him to do. Again, a very bizarre story. If you don't know what that is, I'll invite you to go ahead and Google it if you want. It's not safe for work, and it's also not safe for Red Eye Radio. But this woman is not the first woman to accuse him of sexual assault or rape. She also asked him, Jake Tapper asked her, why are you coming forward now?
1: A few reasons. One of the biggest ones is that I think that there are a lot of men in this world relying on the silence of women and to be where they are. And I don't want to contribute to that. I also want to just get my life back.
2: I wanted to directly address the troubling, serious, and false allegations against me.
0: All right, so Graham Plattner has now come out with a very serious-sounding rebuttal and denial to these accusations.
2: Any accusation of non-consensual behavior is categorically false. Regardless of the inaccuracy of the reporting, but mindful the political reality it will inflict, we are taking the time to reflect on the best path forward for the state that I love, the people that I love, the movement I belong to, and the goal of defeating Susan Collins.
0: All right, so, of course, Susan Collins is the Republican candidate. And, you know, for Graham Plattner, you have a situation where this guy is just, I don't know if I've ever seen, and you know what, I may be off base on this, maybe you folks can help me, but I don't know if I've ever seen a more train wrecky political candidate than Graham Plattner. Have you? I must be missing somebody somewhere. But you've got all of these Democrats. Now what they're doing is they are rescinding their endorsements because now you have this woman coming out and saying that Graham Plattner raped her back in 2021. And by the way, Jake Tapper asked her, is this politically motivated? Because that is one of the things that people are saying. When Tapper, again from CNN, when Tapper pressed her on the potential blowback from Plattner supporters who claimed that she was motivated by politics, she said that she could not disagree more with them and that she wrestled with a huge moral conflict because she agrees with Plattner politically. So now you have all of these Democrats who have been, you know, on the record as saying, you know, Graham Plattner, he's had his journey, right? This is what they do. He's had his journey. He's had mistakes. He's denied the allegations. He's learned from his mistakes. You know, all of these things that the Democrats have been saying about Graham Plattner. But apparently this was too far. And clearly, when a woman comes out and accuses you of rape, and this woman is one of their own, a Democrat, now they're jumping ship. So again, Ruben Gallego, senator, says, nope, going to withdraw my endorsement. Representative Rocana, the same thing. Hassan Piker actually criticized Plantner, saying that he believed the allegation as well. So, as I said, apparently this is the red line for Democrats. Remember the other allegations over the last several months? I was talking about this earlier. You did have the Nazi tattoo. You had the intimidating, volatile, and abusive behavior towards women that other Democrats have been, other women have been talking about, sexting other women while married, homophobic slurs, the online bullying and bad-mouthing of other veterans as well. So, I mean, this guy, he's got a lot of problems. This dude has a lot of problems. And by the way, so does the Democrat Party. Scott Jennings was on CNN blasting not only Plantner, but the Democrats as well, because I can't believe this is the play of the Democrats, where they're actually, there's some Democrats that are saying that Graham Plantner was actually not vetted. I saw that and I thought, really? Is that your play? Come on.
3: All of the things that have been stated, it was all out in the public. And people like Ro Khanna, Bernie Sanders, Elizabeth Warren, Tim Walz, The Bulwark, Pod Save America, all these people came together to overlook it all, to explain it all, to rationalize it all. He was vetted. People knew all these things. And a whole bunch of Democrats in Maine showed up and voted for him anyway. And a bunch of donors from around the country sent him money anyway. What changed? Why are you bailing on Graham Plantner now? You already signed off on Nazi tattoo.
0: Yep.
3: A self-described communist,
0: yep.
3: Somebody who's had rape fantasies,
0: weird.
3: Somebody who has been on a social media platform known as a playground for predators, and on and on and on and on and on. And the difference between this accuser and the previous one is simply this. She's a liberal. It's okay, I guess, for Democrats that their candidates assault conservatives. But he broke into someone's house and apparently, according to her, raped her. And because her politics are correct, they can now believe it.
0: Yeah, that was the accusation that he came over to this woman's home late at night and the door was unlocked and he came in and raped her. Again, he denies the allegation. When Scott Jennings, you just heard the audio, and Scott Jennings said that it's okay that Plantner sexually assaulted a conservative. Yes, one of the women that made the accusations against Plantner was a woman who'd worked actually for the Heritage Foundation. This is a woman who, again, she is a Democrat, and she is the one that is now making these latest accusations against Graham Plantner. So this is ugly, and you do have the Democrats. They signed off on all of the other things that I mentioned. But now this apparently is too far. And I do understand that. I'm not making light of these rape accusations against Graham Plantner. Previous allegations have been made. The woman in question, she sounds very credible. She does. She sounds very credible. So when Jennings says what's changed, you know what I think has changed? I think the Democrats, just like with Joe Biden, have now realized that they simply cannot win with Graham Plantner. I think that's what's happened. He's lost a lot of funding as these allegations have continued to come out. He's going to, the question now is he going to drop out? I assume that he is. I assume that he is. You heard his denial. You heard when he said that, you know, we're looking at our options and, you know, we'll, I think he said basically, we'll let you know when we know what our next move is. But if he's going to drop out, now they've got to decide who to replace him with. The Democrats have to decide who to replace Graham Plantner with. Just like Joe Biden, they're not going to have a primary in Maine. They'll just vote somebody in, it would appear. So, you know, just like when Joe Biden, the Democrats decided, well, Biden, we can't win with Joe Biden. We're going to go ahead and install Kamala Harris to replace him in the primary, in the election, and the Democrats in Maine apparently are now going to do the same thing. Got a lot more straight ahead on Red Eye Radio.
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1: Fox News, I'm Ted Lindner. The U.S. military has launched retaliatory strikes against Iranian targets after Tehran attacked commercial vessels in a busy international waterway.
34: U.S. Central Command revealing forces have started launching a series of powerful strikes against Iran in response to its attacks on three commercial vessels that were transitioning the Strait of Hormuz crewed by innocent civilians, adding Iran's demonstrated aggression was unwarranted, dangerous, and a clear violation of the ceasefire.
1: Fox's Kristen Goodwin, a grand jury indicting an Idaho woman on two counts of first-degree murder in the deaths of her 18-month-old twins, who she claimed had died from vaccines. 23-year-old Andrea Shaw accused of suffocating them. She could get the death penalty. And the NTSB released its report about a small plane crash in Bowie, Maryland last month. The report was saying a pilot transmitted a distress code saying he couldn't see the airport before crashing. All three men on board were killed. 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
0: 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Bill is calling from Los Angeles. Bill, how are you?
9: Hey, Dan. Good to hear you out there. Hey, by the way, out here in California, we're used to brain-dead politicians.
0: I'm trying to decide if it's too soon, Bill, but that's pretty good.
9: You can steal it as usual. No problem.
0: I'll definitely use that in Nashville, Bill, just to let you know later on this morning. Anyway, go ahead.
9: you mentioned King Gavin and the fact that he doesn't like being audited when it comes to state funds, but he really doesn't like being audited for his own lavish lifestyle, and he's going to find out pretty fast when the DOJ starts subpoenaing his paper trail about explaining where all his money comes from and how his wife's little wacky film business contributes possibly to his own finances. It's very strange. And if the LA Times that I used to work for in the 80s and 90s had been doing its job, they would have stopped this guy. There were so many red flags long ago with this guy's alleged conflicts of interest. They just dropped the ball, and they basically work. The media work for the government out here, but some independent journalists have been looking into his finances, and it doesn't look good for King Gavin.
0: Have you seen this story? And this came out over the July 4th holiday, but according to the New York Post and others, the FBI infiltrated Gavin Newsom's inner circle by convincing the governor's ally to wear a wire. So the feds have been basically inside and listening and recording all the things that have been going on inside Gavin Newsom's inner circle. You know, it's going to be interesting to see. You're going to have a lot of people that are going to say this is a, you know, politically motivated hit job or whatever. But here's the deal. If he's been doing, you know, things that are corrupt, we need to know and the American people need to know.
9: Well, this investigation started under the Biden administration.
0: It did.
9: Gavin is, yeah, and he's out. He's being really defensive, and he's telling more lies than usual, trying to pin this on Donald Trump. Trump had nothing to do with this investigation.
0: Don't you love that? I mean, I don't know. For whatever reason, I think that Gavin Newsom is somebody who is not only corrupt, but I do believe that he is. Dumb as a stump. And I think that, you know, if they find anything, then I think the Democrats are going to be hard pressed to find another really good candidate for president. Because I mean, as bad as I think Gavin Newsom is, I believe that he is better than Kamala Harris. And I don't know, outside of Kamala Harris and Gavin Newsom, the Democrats, who else did they have? They have Pete Buttigieg and they have Josh Shapiro. I think if you're just going to look at the two, I think there's a lot of people that'll say that Josh Shapiro won't work because he's Jewish, and that leaves Pete Buttigieg. I don't know. What do you think between those three? You've got Kamala Harris, you've got Josh Shapiro, and you've got Pete Buttigieg. Who do you believe would be the best candidate for the Democrats?
9: You know, that is really a bad choice all the way around, and when any of these people start talking, you realize that, like in the case of Kamala Harris, she cannot put a sentence together, and she just utters nonsense. Whereas Gavin just lies to your face and acts like you're supposed to believe him. So he's a total snake that you just know he's fake. And Buttigieg to me is just his own tenure as transportation secretary was a disaster. And he comes from a really limited government background. He's got nothing. He's just weird. So I think the bottom line, Dan, and here's why I don't get, this is why I feel good about the midterms. I just got $1,000 refund from the IRS thanks to the Republicans and Trump's big beautiful bill. And I think a lot of people got that for various reasons. In my case, it was a Social Security, senior deduction. And that's the kind of thing that people ought to ask themselves. Who's giving me more of my money back, the Republicans or these crazy Democrats and all their wacky ideas? It's just, to me, it's a no-brainer. What have the Democrats ever done except give us – they're the ones who got us into this financial mess with affordability, with the 9% inflation under Biden, all the ridiculous spending for all these transgender programs. The Democrats got us into this, not to mention California's own gas prices that are totally out of sync with the rest of the country thanks to Gavin Newsom and all these weird taxes, and Biden stopped our energy production. You can thank the Democrats for any affordability problems that Trump is trying to solve, and it's not going to be solved overnight, but he's doing a damn good job in the interim.
0: One of the things, and I appreciate the call, Bill, one of the things that I did on my local show in Nashville is, and Bill did mention his tax return. He got $1,000 back. Awesome. So I asked my audience in Nashville, how did you do on your income taxes this year? Did you get a refund thanks to, you know, the big beautiful bill and the tax cuts and all that kind of stuff? And how did you make out? And I would say 80% of the people that listened to me in Nashville, they actually were very happy with their refund, and I love that. So my question to you, nationally, for the listeners here of Red Eye Radio, how did you do on your income taxes this year? Did you get money back? I remember Scott Bessent, Treasury Secretary Scott Bessent, and Donald Trump both saying that people are going to get a lot more money back with their income tax returns, and people are going to be really happy. I had a lot of people that said, yeah, we're thrilled with the check that we got back. Others, not so much. So I want to know. Go ahead and text me, if you will, 615-737-9986. Text me. how you did on your income tax returns. Did you get more money back as promised, or was it not what you thought it would be? If you also want to hit me up on X, you can send me a private message, or you can just, you know, post on my feed and send me a message or whatever, and let me know how you did. I did okay, as a matter of fact. So in my house, we did great. And again, a lot of the people that I spoke with or that contacted me said they were very happy as well. You heard Bill also talking about the ramifications of Joe Biden's tenure, the 4 years that he was in office. You know, the ramifications of Biden's open border policies continue. It's like every day, at least once every couple of days, you see a story where the consequences of Joe Biden's policies are being felt by the American people regarding, again, Joe Biden's or open border policies. So I want to remind you of a couple of stories from the last couple of days. One was this story. A new Federal Reserve working paper found the record surge of immigration of illegal immigrants during the Biden administration triggered higher home prices and rents. Now, we remember the millions of people that came into our country illegally under Joe Biden. That ultimately ended up meaning that home prices did skyrocket. Rents skyrocketed as well because there's more competition for housing. You had all these illegal aliens coming in. They had to live somewhere. The findings arrive as immigration remains a polarizing political issue. Republicans argue former President Joe Biden's border policies strained housing and public resources, while Democrats say immigration helped ease labor shortages and supported economic growth. They're wrong. Republicans are right here. The economists estimate unauthorized immigrant worker flows accounted for about 30% of employment growth, roughly 30% of home price growth as well, and about 20% of rent growth in the average metropolitan area between March of 2021 and March of 2024. So when you have these stories that are out there and people say that Joe Biden put illegal aliens in the Democrat Party, put illegal aliens over the fates of the American people, that is yet another example where the prices that you and I paid for homes and rent and so forth went up because the illegal aliens were coming in and taking some of the housing. It's all about how much housing is available. So there's that part of the story that has come out in the last couple of days. Then we have, because remember, these are all stories that are reminding us of the consequences of Joe Biden's 4 years in office. You also have the story out of Pennsylvania. We did talk about this last night about that state trooper that was killed by that Haitian illegal alien who was flown in by the Biden administration during his massive expansion of the parolee program. So you have that as well. Now, last week, we had the story of the mother of Sheridan Gorman, Jess Gorman, who blasted the Democrats during testimony on Capitol Hill. Do you remember this? It was incredibly impactful.
10: I don't understand why it's only the Republican side that cares about our American children. And I know that you're a mother. I know that you're a father. I deeply value that. But basically what you just did, what you said was, I'm so sorry for your loss. I have a daughter too. I have a son. I feel your pain. You don't. You don't feel my pain. Because the next words out of your mouth were, but. There's no but. When your child is in a coffin, there's no but. And I need you to understand that. And if you ever want to talk about it, I'm here. I'm going to buy you a bench. I'm going to put that on the record. I'm going to buy Congress a bench. And they can come and sit and hold my hand and look me in the eye and explain to me why illegal immigrants are more important than my daughter.
0: Very impactful. And Joe Biden knew, well, theoretically, knew the consequences of those open borders, whether it was the consequences on real estate market or the consequences on the American people. By the way, Sheridan Gorman would have been 19 years old on July 6th, yesterday, depending on where you are. But yeah, July 6th, she would have been 19 years old. However, she was shot and killed walking down the streets of Chicago by an illegal alien. So that was this mother's point. The Democrats, time and again, have put illegal aliens in front of American citizens. Why were we paying more money in housing so that the Democrats could bring in all of these illegal aliens? Well, number of reasons: to backfill their cities. You know, people are leaving cities. You just heard Bill. People are leaving these Democrat-run cities in droves. And so what they're doing is they're bringing in illegal aliens so that they have congressional representation in the House of Representatives. There's that. So that they could also, another reason, they could pass their own legislation to allow illegal aliens to vote at the national level. That's what the Democrats want to do, expand the number of people that vote in our elections to illegal aliens as well. Then the millions that they let in would keep them in power. I mean, these are all things that the Democrats have literally stated that they want to do time and time again. Got a lot more straight ahead on Red Eye Radio.
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0: All right, real quick, 1561 out of Illinois says this. Come on, Dan, you've never heard of Rahm Emanuel? I think you're too afraid to mention his name. I texted back, why would I be afraid to mention the name of Rahm Emanuel? Because, you know, sometimes I read these well past when I was talking about whatever I was talking about and the person is responding to. Well, 1561 out of Illinois says Rahm Emanuel could win the presidential primary for the Democrats and perhaps the general election. 1561, you're talking about Rahm Emanuel, mayor of Chicago, Obama chief of staff, a congressman now, senior advisor to Bill Clinton. Rahm Emanuel does have one heck of a political resume.

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13: More strikes against Iran. I'm Ted Lindner, Fox News. The U.S. carrying out those strikes on Tuesday. Fox's Mark Meredith with more.
14: The latest news we are getting is from U.S. Central Command that they are launching new strikes against Iran, basically in retaliation after Iran had launched three different attacks on ships that were transiting the Strait of Hormuz. These were commercial ships as they are trying to get oil, natural gas out of that waterway from the Persian Gulf into the Gulf of Oman. But the Strait, of course, has been the center point for so much of what's happened since early February, where President Trump said it was imperative that ships would be allowed to move in and out of that area freely. Iran, of course, had contested that, saying that they were going to be the ones deciding who was going to be able to move through that waterway.
13: This all happening as President Trump gets a big welcome in Turkey for the NATO summit and bilateral meetings with President Erdogan. But should Turkey get U.S. F-35 jets?
15: We have a better relationship with Turkey, and Turkey's been in many ways much more loyal than other countries that we think would be loyal. So, yeah, it's something certainly we would consider. It's a great plane.
13: And Vermont Senator Bernie Sanders pulling the plug on Maine Senate candidate Graham Platner, urging him to exit the race after the rape accusation by a former girlfriend. Progressive Senator Sanders joining dozens of Democrats, including Senator Schumer and Warren, pulling money and support in his socialist mayor, too.
16: Calls for Graham Platner are growing for him to drop. Even the mayor of New York City says this guy has to go after a woman who dated Platner, her name is Jenny Racicot, accused him of raping her back in 2000. 2021. She told CNN he forced himself on her despite her telling him to stop. Plattner denies the rape allegation and he has not dropped out of the race, but says he's weighing his options. This is just the latest scandal for Graham Plattner, following backlash over the chest tattoo as a Nazi symbol, also physical abuse allegations from other ex-girlfriends.
13: Fox's Alexis McAdams. 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
18: That heat's going to be out there for one more day.
19: Temperatures being 30 degrees above average.
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13: Day two of preliminary hearings to decide whether there's enough evidence

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4: Merhaba. Merhaba. Hello.
5: Merhaba. Ashkar.
4: That's the best we're going to do. Merhaba. Teşekkür ederim. Thank you. Always helps to her say thank you in any foreign language. All right, that's President Trump uttering a few rare words from him in Turkey. He's in Turkey now, day two of the NATO summit. Well, he's cranking them out. A lot of news coming out of Turkey, but the biggest story is that the ceasefire is over with Iran. The ceasefire is over with Iran. We've been pounding them overnight because they took some shots at ships passing through the Strait of Hormuz against the ceasefire. Trump says, that's it. Bomb the hell out of them. Ceasefire is over.
6: It's a very interesting question. To me, I think it's over. I don't want to deal with them anymore. They're scum. You know what scum is? They're scum. They're sick people. They're led by sick people. And they're vicious, violent people. And if they had a nuclear weapon, they'd use it. As far as I'm concerned, it's over. I'll speak to our negotiators. They want to negotiate. They're good people. Steve Witkoff, Jared Kushner. But they have to come back to me. As far as I'm concerned, it's just a waste of time dealing with them. They're liars.
4: Liars, cheats, say one thing, do another. Anybody surprised at this? You're going to trust Iran? Ceasefire is over, says Trump.
6: I do. My whole life, that's all I do is deals. My whole life is, that's how I became president, I guess. That's a deal too, right? But I made a lot of money. I had a lot of great success. Tremendous success. Everything I did, I was successful. And I deal with these guys and I say, this is from a different school. They're liars. They're cheats. They're sick people. They've hurt their people. They killed 54,000 people as of now that were protesting. You know, when people say, how come they haven't taken over? They can't take over because they're dead. They killed them. Nobody's going to take over. They have no guns, and the other side has machine guns. And they're killing them. The press doesn't report it.
4: They're dead, D-E-D, says Trump. They're dead. There is an Ayatollah over there. This is the dead Ayatollah's son is supposed to be running the place, but nobody's ever seen him. For the past 6 months, we think he's dead or he's on his deathbed. They had his father's funeral the other day. Nobody saw him.
7: President Trump signaled Wednesday morning that the memo of understanding signed by the U.S. and Iran just weeks ago is dead and said the ceasefire is over.
6: To me, I think it's over.
7: The president fiercely criticized the Iranians.
6: I don't want to deal with them anymore. They're scum.
7: Despite saying he considers it to be a, quote, waste of time dealing with them, the president also said he will let his negotiating team continue working with the Iranians if they want to. Karen Travers, ABC News, traveling with the president in Ankara, Turkey.
4: Merhaba, teşekkür ederim. Türkiye Cumhuriyeti, the Turkish Republic. All right, day two. Hey, a lot of news also coming out. He should learn how to say buenos dias, because then he could maybe get along a little better with the Spanish prime minister. Trump says, that's it. I'm cutting all trade off with Spain. They're weak. They don't help us. And they have nothing to sell us anything anyway, other than the jamón, right? You know, the special ham. But you could get that anywhere.
6: But I was really testing. I wanted to see whether or not they'd be there. And the answer is they were. I spoke to Germany. I spoke to France. Spoke to UK. Spoke to Italy. I didn't speak to Spain. Spain is a wasted cause. We don't want to do any trade business with Spain anymore, by the way. I'd like you to cut it off. Spain is a terrible partner in NATO. They don't participate. They don't pay. I don't want anything to do with Spain. Cut off all trade with Spain, please.
4: Cut it off. The mooks from Madrid. We're cutting it off. They all stink, Tom, according to Trump today. The Italians, the Germans, the French. Nobody helped us with Iran.
8: M-O-O-K, mook!
4: Well, I guess we're going to have to finish it off without the mook's help in the end. All right. What else? Trump threw this out there yesterday. Surprised, I think, even Rubio. He brought up Greenland again. Trump with that thing again. He wants Greenland again. He said, we need that. We need that, not Denmark. Denmark vowing to defend Greenland. Good luck with that.
6: But hey, I mean, just so they understand, Greenland is very important for the United States, but it's not important for Denmark. In fact, when Denmark was overrun by the Nazis,

0: in less than one day. Hitler beat them out in one day, took over. They asked us to take care of Greenland. In fact, we took Greenland, and then stupidly we gave it back. We shouldn't have given it back to them because we're the ones that need it. We need it for protection of the world, not just the United States. And it's very important. It doesn't help Denmark, but it helps us. And it's very important for us. And again, they were defeated very quickly. Denmark was beaten in one day, less than one day, by the Nazis, by Hitler. And when this happened, they immediately switched it over to us. We owned it. We had it. We were taking care of it, and then we gave it back, which is, I don't know why.
1: Give things back. Give things back. All right, Trump and Turkey. Talking Turkey, day two NATO summit. Ceasefire is over with Iran. We've cut off all trade with Spain altogether. We want Greenland back. And by the way, he's cozying up to the Turkish strongman over there, President Erdogan, who's really buttering him up. I mean, taking the tour of the presidential palace, 1,200 rooms, the horses, the bands, everything.
0: It's a decision we're going to make. We have a very good relationship. I would think that many people, I can tell you, many people, including the people sitting right here, thinks, you know, why wouldn't we do that? We have a better relationship with Turkey, and Turkey's been in many ways much more loyal than other countries that we think would be loyal.
1: Well, he's going to give them F-35s. Looks like we're going to close that deal. Greece doesn't like that. All right, the Turks and the Greeks are enemy. And by the way, the Israelis aren't crazy about him giving F-35s. So anything else to Turkey? Yeah, he's buttering you up now. He's treating you to buffets and everything else. You're getting the dolmabahçe over there. But the Turkish guy is no good, says Netanyahu. Watch out.
2: Well, as I said, it would destroy the power balance in the Middle East because Turkey, I think, has aggressive aspirations. I mean, they openly say that. They want to restore the Ottoman Empire. The Ottoman Empire not only included Turkey, it included many other countries, included Syria, it included pieces of Jordan, included all of present-day Israel, included some Gulf countries. So this is not a force for peace and stability. And if you give you know, this kind of radical regime that admittedly smiles to America when it is necessary, or smiles to the President of the United States when it's necessary, when you're given that power, you're going to see aggression in its wake. I wouldn't do that.
1: Well, the warning from Netanyahu, beware of the Turk bearing gifts and marching bands and showing you around the palace. Erdogan, he says, is basically a dictator, a strongman. Locks up anybody who disagrees with him. Maybe does worse than that. Watch out, Trump.
2: I think that everybody understands that notwithstanding the personal friendship that President Trump has with Erdogan, it doesn't make Turkey a friendly state to the United States. To the contrary, it's a regime that's infected with the Muslim Brotherhood, which hates the United States. He harbors Hamas, the Hamas terrorists. He supports them. He finances them. He's thrown his opponents in jail, all of them. He throws more journalists in jail than anyone can understand. So he's not exactly a model ally of the United States.
1: Not exactly a Turkish delight. Is that what you're saying, Netanyahu? All right, that's the latest on Trump in Turkey. Domestically, here at home, the big political story. Will Graham Plattner's Senate campaign in Maine survive the day? New rape allegations against him. These are after old bad sexual allegations against him. Two girlfriends now popping out of the woodwork to say he's a bum. He's a bum. And then, of course, you got the Nazi tattoo. And then you had him on inappropriate websites, predator websites, and him calling soldiers stupid. On and on with this guy. Finally, it looks like the Democrats have had enough, including the members of our congressional delegation here in Rhode Island who actually backed him. Now they're all backing away, including Magaziner.
3: You're no good, you're no good, you're no good, baby, you're no good.
4: A new accuser coming out against Graham Plattner. A woman who says she's an ex-girlfriend accuses the embattled Maine Senate candidate of being a, quote, violent boyfriend who grabbed her, leaving bruises and blocking her in a bedroom. She tells CNN Plattner secretly took off protection during sex. Plattner's campaign saying this claim is categorically false and politically motivated.
1: That too, that wasn't enough. The Democrats are still with him. Then the other sex allegations from the first girlfriend. Then the website, he's on like a website favored by predators. Then insulting soldiers, whole host of other things. And now this fifth one, I guess, with the second girlfriend coming out, this is it. This is the straw that broke the Plattner back. Now, if he's out, if he calls it a day later today, who are the Democrats going to put in? Here's more from News Center 5 Maine.
5: Previous Senate contender David Casello is shaking off his third place win with 8% of the vote, saying that I'm back in if Graham Plattner withdraws.
6: I have a lot of experience with budgets.
5: The gubernatorial hopefuls are also waiting in the wings. Shana Bellows and Angus King III are both reportedly considering a move in. There with them is Nirav Shah, who says he is talking with his campaign and family.
7: That's because if we're going to do this, if I'm going to do this, then number one, I want to make sure it's what's best for my family. And number two, I want to make sure that I win.
5: Troy Jackson is the most vocal, saying he is definitely interested.
1: Figure this out, because right now, Susan Collins, the incumbent Republican, the Rhino, they call it, Republican in name only, but still, she's as best as you're going to get a Republican in Maine. She's riding at about 65%, so she's looking better and better the more Plattner implodes. Speaking of the Senate, it's Mitch McConnell, the former minority leader, former majority leader. Is he dead or alive? If he's alive, could you please make a video to show us that he's alive? If he's really making phone calls to colleagues and handling his Senate business from his recovery bed, could you let us know? Because nobody's seen Mitch McConnell in weeks.
8: Amid a slew of online rumors about his health, some of Mitch McConnell's colleagues now say they've spoken with him by phone. John Thune, who succeeded McConnell as Senate Majority Leader, says the two had a lengthy and substantive conversation yesterday. Republican Whip John Barrasso says his call with McConnell lasted roughly 20 minutes and that the 84-year-old was fully engaged and is eager to get back to the Senate. McConnell's been hospitalized for more than 3 weeks.
9: The last time McConnell was seen was just a few days prior to his hospitalization. So he was hospitalized at just 1 or 2 or 3 days after he last recorded was having voted on the Senate floor. So around June 12th, June 11th.
1: If he's taking phone calls from his bed, don't you think his staff would release a picture of that? Look at, he's on the phone. I mean, he's his pajamas, but he's on the phone. Proof of life we're looking for on Mitch McConnell. Proof of life.
10: In the absence of a lot of clear information from McConnell's team about what is going on with the senator, or what precisely his diagnosis or prognosis is, the internet has sort of taken it up upon itself to speculate about what might be going on with him. So the fact that these conversations are happening is noteworthy. But the question here now is it enough to sort of quell some of these concerns?
1: No, the controversial blogger Laura Loomer, who's tight with members of Trump's White House staff, tight with Trump himself, says he's brain dead. He's not coming back. Picture, please, proof of life, Mitch McConnell. Marjorie Taylor Greene, who left Congress, right now she's making the media rounds. She was on The View. Hey, unfriendly territory for her. She went on The View nonetheless. She said this is what they're like down there. They're half dead, and they won't give it up.
11: The Republican Party is all campaigning against communism right now. What about Elaine Chao? Elaine Chao flew to China and met with the vice president just a few days after Mitch McConnell is practically died and went to the hospital. So when are we going to call out a possible communist Chinese spy right there?
12: You're calling his wife a possible Chinese spy.
11: Yes, yes, yes, 100%. What woman leaves her husband's side while he is dead or dying in the hospital, flies to China and meets with the vice president? Answer me that.
1: Answer me that. Riddle me this, Batman. Marjorie Taylor Greene, having walked out of the View studio yesterday, well, she didn't walk out, she completed her appearance, telling reporters, I think this Elaine Chao, Mitch McConnell's wife, former labor secretary, I think she's a Chinese spy who leaves her husband's, you know, basically deathbed right after he had a whatever happened to him, heart attack or stroke. So he's suggesting that Chow's a Chinese spy. Yeah. 620. Congressman Seth Magaziner, 2nd District, blasting Donald Trump for denying our snow dough. There will be no federal reimbursement of the blizzard costs for Rhode Island cities and towns. Seth Magaziner says that's absolutely awful.
13: Island politicians, yourself included, have been pretty vocal in pushing back against the Trump administration. Now it seems the president is hitting back, denying this funding. Any regrets on how you've handled the administration now that it is falling on the back of Rhode Island taxpayers?
14: This The fault for this decision lies entirely with President Trump. He has decided to make what is normally a very routine process in declaring federal disasters a political process, which it has never been before under presidents of either party.
15: Enough of this already.
1: Fault lies, well, not in our stars, but in our president. All right, no snow, though, for you. Governor McKee says he's going to appeal that. And I guess the delegation is going to do what they can.
16: If this seems to fit a pattern where decisions are not based on facts on the ground, they're based on his whims and his political preferences.
17: Yeah, are you woke?
1: Is Peccadillo's president, Senator, right? That's Senator Reid, echoing the notion. How dare you deny us snow aid? We're part of the union, aren't we? Little as we might be.
13: Congressman Seth Magaziner and the other members of the state's entirely Democratic delegation responding to the Trump administration's refusal to grant a disaster declaration after February's historic blizzard. It comes as Rhode Island politicians publicly poke at the president. Based on initial estimates, the state asked for $15 to $20 million in relief. Providence spent nearly $4 million on blizzard cleanup alone.
18: Uncle Trump.
19: Hi, Providence.
1: Trump not giving us the snow, though. What are you going to do? Hey, Magazine's got Republican opposition. He's got Dr. Stephen Scully, an oral surgeon, running against him in the 2nd District. I had Scully on my new TV show. Gene off script, 10 a.m. Coastal ABC, cut 8. Why does Magaziner have to go? What's the headline here?
20: He voted against the Save American Act. That's voter integrity. Americans, Rhode Islanders, they don't want foreign citizens deciding their elections. Another example, he voted against the Laken Riley Act, which would have taken an illegal immigrant who committed a crime and deported him. Rhode Islanders want that. He's voting against that. He's voting with the whole Democratic ideology, some of which has put Rhode Island last in a lot of issues.
1: Yeah.
20: We need somebody to cooperate. We have a Republican Congress.
1: Yeah.
20: We have a Republican administration. We need to cooperate. There's got to be a lot of these big issues that we're going to face,
1: right.
20: They're going to require bipartisan consensus.
1: All right.
20: And that's what I think I bring to the table.
15: Oh. Enough of this already.
1: He's got a heavy lift against Magaziner. He admits
15: breaking
1: that.
15: News.
1: Breaking news. Hey, breaking news. Governor's going to join me on my new TV show on Coastal ABC, 10 a.m. this morning. Candyman is in my new studio. All right, we come back. The mayor of Brockton is jammed up. Criminal charges for inappropriate behavior. Those are the allegations. And Sheriff Haru over there in Bristol County is fighting with ICE. Right back.
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1: Local politics. The mayor of Brockton's jammed up for allegedly touching a young lady at a parade inappropriately. He's going to face criminal charges for this.
36: Now, Brockton's mayor could be facing an assault and battery charge. The Plymouth County DA's office is confirming it's looking to file a charge against Moises Rodriguez, and it's requesting a hearing for a clerk to review the complaint. We do not know at this point if this is connected to the 17-year-old girl who we recently told you about, who says Rodriguez touched her during a school event last year. We have reached out to the mayor's office for a comment. We have not heard back.
1: Moises in trouble over there. Hey, when we come back, the Bristol County Sheriff, Paul.
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37: This is a Fox News alert. I'm CJ Papa. President Trump, the NATO summit in Turkey, delivers a strong message to Iran about the ceasefire.
38: To me, I think it's over.
37: And his hits at the leaders of the Islamic Republic continue.
38: They're liars, they're cheats, they're sick people.
37: Fox's Mark Meredith joins us from Turkey.
39: This all comes after airstrikes the U.S. launched overnight, targeting a number of different facilities across southern Iran, including command and control centers, as well as small Iranian vessels, which have basically been causing terror attacks against some of the commercial ships trying to get through the Strait of Hormuz.
37: Iran responds by targeting American military sites in the Gulf. Day three of the preliminary hearing for the alleged assassin of conservative icon Charlie Kirk. Tuesday's question of an investigator placed Tyler Robinson in a wooded area where the murder weapon was found. 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
1: 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Radio Poop Poop. let's see. Bristol County Sheriff Paul Heru was feuding with ICE in Massachusetts. Why is that? Because he released an illegal that they wanted. And they say this guy's weak. This guy's weak on illegal immigration. He's a sanctuary sheriff. Sheriff shooting back. Don't say that about me. I'm a law and order man. And the courts have ruled that the particular warrant you're using is invalid. And I'm not weak.
2: Their post on X was very unprofessional. It was a political attack. And it was also what's worse than just being unprofessional, a political attack. They are misleading the public.
1: Providence Police Sergeant Hanley has a hearing today. This is the guy who roughed up a suspect. The department wants to get rid of him, but they can't because he has a police officer's Bill of Rights. He's facing, a 45-day suspension now. It went from canning him altogether to a 45-day suspension. Chief still doesn't want him. So there's going to be a police officer's Bill of Rights hearing to see to determine the future of Sergeant Hanley in Providence. There's going to be a hearing later today before the Board of Licenses to determine the immediate future of the Lovera nightclub. Lovera nightclub, seen just this past weekend of an alleged robbery in the parking lot, right? A woman says, four other women came up to me and roughed me up and robbed me. And that was before we had a pop-up party that police responded to. Now, right, Chief Perez, Lovera goes before the licensing board in Providence.
6: The Board of Licenses suspended the club's licenses, forcing it to close for 72 hours ahead of today's hearing. But this is not his first time in trouble. A man was charged last October for having a gun without a permit and getting into a fight in the parking lot. A listing with the Department of State also names Judith Perez as the president. The Providence Board of Licenses plans to have that show cause hearing scheduled for later today at 1 p.m.
1: Kennedy Buck reporting. Lovera. Lovera has a hearing today. Hey, Chief Perez, while I have you over here, Chief, is that your sister's place? Because we know your sister's in the nightclub business. Is that your sister's place?
7: Do you know if she owns that, your sister?
9: I'm not really sure what type of... No, I don't.
7: Are you a little... You haven't spoken to her in a while?
9: I do know that there's a gentleman. Every time we have meetings where we have... the Dominican Festival's coming up, so we'll gather the different businesses throughout, and there's an individual that actually comes up and represents himself as one of the managers, owners.
7: It's before the licensing board. It's closed till Wednesday.
9: Correct.
7: So if the paperwork shows your sister on there, hey, that's my sister. I'm not involved in her business. She's not involved in mine.
9: I think that doesn't matter. I think the key here is to make sure that any businesses are acting in a professional manner.
7: Okay.
9: They're conducting themselves in a manner that is safe for the city. And I think that's the critical, more important than anything else. I think that, I just mentioned, 32 years, I know a lot of people, yeah, there's businesses. It could be someone who could be, either grew up with me, maybe owns, it doesn't matter. I think at the end of the day, it's holding people accountable.
7: Okay. Yeah.
1: That's not the chief, hasn't spoken to his sister in a while. A little family tension going on over there. Lovera. Get 3.4 on Google. 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Mm. 3.4 on Google reviews. They got 107 reviews on this? What the hell are you saying about this place? If you're packing, make sure you leave it outside, I guess. Lovera!

0: Listen, you can get trouble anywhere, right, Tom?
1: Get trouble anywhere.
0: You get trouble on the waterfront in Oakland Beach in Warwick, right?
1: Yeah.
0: According to prosecutors, some guy tried to burn down Captain Resto's.
1: Unbelievable story.
0: What the hell is this about? Now they're saying the guy we arrested for the alleged arson, he worked there. Captain, want to burn down Captain Resto's?
1: Yeah.
0: No Resto
2: Why
0: for the weary.
2: Why is Safe Harbor Marina hiring people like that, and are they not doing background checks?
0: Apparently not.
1: Is that rhetorical?
0: I don't know. I can't answer that. But all we know is the guy arrested for arson at Captain Resto's over in Oakland Beach over there. It's right on the. I passed it a few times because I've gone on a friend's boat up the, up the little tributary, whatever it is. They got the boats on either side up there.
3: The report says someone saw a man wearing a plastic bag on his head pouring gasoline on the fence surrounding the business. It goes on to say the owner, DJ Sear, was there fixing an AC unit on the roof when he saw the man pull out what appeared to be a lighter. Sear yelled at him and police say the man ran away. Investigators searched the area and recovered the plastic bag. According to police, fingerprints lifted from the bag led them to 47-year-old Brian Fisher. The report says Safe Harbor Marina manager Eleanor Pearson told police that Fisher is an employee at the marina and had been acting inappropriately towards a female employee the night before.
0: Sounds like quite. 1 item 12, man with a plastic bag on his head, acting suspicious. That Tom, just for our record-keeping purposes, it's Captain's. Possessive Captain's Resto Bar.
1: Yes.
0: Little odd.
1: Little odd name.
0: Man charged with fifth-degree arson connection with the alleged arson attempt at Captain's Resto Bar in Warwick. 1 item 12. Man with a bag on the set. Check that out, please. Want more boating news? Man arrested after an incident on the Block Island Ferry faced a judge on Tuesday morning.
1: This guy looks like a gem.
0: Carlin, another winner. Carlin Durfee of Wakefield, charged with disorderly conduct on the 4th of July. Carlin, on the 4th of July? Police say he was belligerent while sitting on the ferry bench. He allegedly started a verbal argument that led to a physical altercation. Held at the ACI over the weekend. Sail away on the Black Island Ferry. Surprise, surprise, Tom. He's also a probation violator from a previous arrest.
1: Surprise, surprise.
0: He pleaded no contest. And the judge has ordered him to serve 90 days at the ACI. A little cooling off. A little cooling off of Carlin.
4: 7:40, I think, was the right around the initial call. So they were less than 10 minutes out of the harbor.
0: Give the Block Island Ferry trouble?
1: I like that.
0: Going to serve the people. What is this?
1: Surprise, surprise.
0: Surprise, surprise. Probation violator. Surprise, surprise. 1 out of 12, need an escort over to the ACI, please. Carlin Durfee. Yeah. Hey, those of you who know Carlin, did you see this coming? Did you see this coming? It came out of nowhere. Surprise, surprise. Ferry had a turnaround so police could hop on board and make the arrest. Tom, remember the last brawl? Remember the big brawl that made the news?
1: Yeah, the Coast Guard had to jump on the ship as it was moving.
0: They were like jumping on. It was like the tactical teams jumping on this thing. Well, listen, he wants to put it behind him. Pleaded no contest in court. Judge ordered him to serve 90 days at the ACI. Lunch and dinner on us. If the unexpected brings a smile, that's a big surprise, surprise, surprise. All right. Let's see what the Seagulls have to say. 438-9776-2306 says, see the man. 1 out of 12, see the man. 261, perhaps he was trying to replicate the burning of the HMS Gaspy. I did not consider that. 255, Colin got his behind handed to him.
1: Yeah, apparently he was spewing blood.
0: Really?
1: Yes.
0: Hazmat situation, huh? 226, possibly good bid. What are the theme nights at Lovera VIP? A little quiet over there. They reopen. 633, the chief doesn't know if it's a sister's place. Highly unlikely. Did I ask him a second time on that? It sounded like the chief's not keeping up with what his sister's up to and down on his own with trouble in the family over there. 438-9776. 580, weekend plans? How about in Massachusetts, the tall ships? How about in Rhode Island? How about we have a pop-up tree planting party? I'll get a Maury right on that. Maybe we have a couple of stems left.
1: It's a huge gathering of people at a park.
0: Gene, we were planting trees, Gene. I didn't see you at yours in East Greenwich, did I? Did I see you there for the Liberty tree planting? No. I love Maury on the tall ships. He said, well, we missed a boat on that. But I didn't miss the boat.
1: That was my predecessor.
0: The 250th Commission missed the boat. This is before I took over. Besides, it would have cost a lot of money. This is a Maury on why the tall ships are going from New York up to Boston, but not hanging a left in Newport. Nothing for us. You get nothing.
5: The tall ship, the major tall ship fleet, we the commission kind of missed that boat prior to me, still pun intended, prior to me chairing the commission. That took some serious planning and lots of money, well over $1 million to bring that in. So that was not an option by the time I joined the commission. But we are, Rhode Island 250 is bringing in the U.S. Coast Guard Eagle, which is the tallest tall ship in America.
6: You get nothing.
0: You're bringing it in from New London. You're bringing it in from New London. It's been here before. It's nice of them to come.
1: Now, I was listening to Channel 5 last night.
0: No, it's great. It's a beautiful ship, Don. You ever see it and you go back to New York?
1: I think I probably have.
0: When you go over the bridge, you look to your right.
1: Okay.
0: You go over the Gold Star, you look to your right. It's tied up there. It's home port.
1: Now, I was listening to Channel 5 last night. They've got a ship coming in from India for this.
0: Like a schooner?
1: Yeah.
0: Yeah.
7: So if you're looking for ways to see the world, this is the world coming to you. And so that's why this ship starts our top five must-sees. This is the Sudarshini. She hails from Kochi, India, which is about 7,000 nautical miles from us here in Boston, making the Sudarshini the farthest traveled ship for sail Boston this year. 177 feet long, built in 2011. It is a floating ambassador for India.
1: Now, are you going to go up there and see the tall ships?
0: No.
1: No?
0: No, I'm going to wallow in my misery.
1: Okay.
0: I'm going to sulk in my denial of any keystone event for the 250th. I'm going to lament the sorry state of Rhode Island celebrations. All right, 438-9776. 639 says loser. Loser.
1: Just loser.
0: 639, Real Housewives or Block Island Fairy Tales?
1: Ooh, that's a good one.
0: 524, we found a redheaded stepchild. Is that a reference to Carlin?
1: I like 374. Scroll
0: you people, I'll tell you.
1: Scroll up to 374.
0: 374. Jail away on the cell block ferry. Sail away on the Block Island ferry. Tom, the ferry is a means of conveyance. It's just trying to make a living.
1: And every...
0: What are we supposed to check IDs before? Okay, let me see your criminal background.
1: Yeah, let me see if you have probation.
0: Hold on. Yeah, can I see your it's a public transportation. Fortunately, people go over, they get a little too much to drink, and this is what happens. This is why we can't have nice things. This is why we can't have vanity plates. Poop. Radio Gaga. 373, all these ships were in New York City for the 4th. Yes, they were. Now they're steaming up to Boston. Actually, they're sailing up to Boston. They don't steam. 378, late they're voting illegals and state dependents. Go see the ship. 524, we found the redheaded stepchild. All right. All right, Seagulls. Kick it up a little bit. Still got almost 2 hours to go. On the news, las noticias, con los Seriavals.
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1: Andres Cantor.
0: Andres. All right, let's go over the, where do we stand?
2: Okay.
0: Are we done with the round of 16 yet?
1: Yes, we are into the Elite Eight.
0: The Elite Eight.
1: Quarterfinals.
0: Win or go home.
1: Yeah.
0: You want to give me the rundown, who's in it?
1: Yeah, so England versus Norway.
0: Go slow.
1: England versus Norway.
0: That is an Epcot matchup.
2: Yes, it is.
0: England versus Norway. Okay.
1: Argentina versus Switzerland, who beat Colombia in penalties yesterday.
0: Argentina versus Switzerland.
1: Yeah.
0: Switzerland is not neutral in this. Okay. England versus Norway. Argentina versus Switzerland. Go ahead.
1: France versus Morocco.
0: France versus Morocco.
1: The two Epcot countries.
0: Two Epcot countries as well.
1: Yeah.
0: Go ahead. Is Disney aware of this? Are we doing their marketing for them?
1: I think we are.
0: France versus Morocco. Go ahead.
1: And then finally, Belgium versus España.
0: Belgium? They beat us.
1: They did.
0: Versus Spain.
1: Yes.
0: Spain, no bueno, says Trump. We're cutting off trade with Spain.
3: Got a busy night, Gene.
0: What do we get from them anyway? Shoes.
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5: This is a Fox News alert. President Trump says the ceasefire with Iran is over. I'm Chris Foster. The president of the NATO summit in Turkey says negotiations can continue, but he thinks they're a waste of time, with Iran resuming strikes on commercial ships in the Strait of Hormuz.
6: These are evil, sick people, and we have to rid their cancer. Their cancer. And you know what you do? You got to cut out cancer early. Man, that's the way I feel.
5: Fox's Mark Meredith in Ankara.
7: Says those strikes were more than necessary after he accused Iran of launching attacks on commercial vessels simply trying to get through the Strait of Hormuz. U.S. Central Command says it attacked 80 targets throughout Iran, including command and control structures, as well as targeting Iranian forces operating in small ships near the Strait of Hormuz. Overnight, Iran launched their own counterstrikes at targets in Kuwait and Bahrain. Now the president says he believes the ceasefire with Iran is no longer in place.
5: Oil prices are up about 6% today. The son of a man shot and killed by an Immigration and Customs Enforcement agent in Houston says his father came to the U.S. nearly 35 years ago working in construction and did not deserve this.
8: The Department of Homeland Security says ICE officers were trying to arrest Lorenzo Salgado Araujo, a Mexican national it says was in the U.S. illegally when he allegedly rammed his car into an ICE enforcement vehicle and attempted to run over an agent. The agency goes on to explain the ICE officer fired his weapon in self-defense, striking the driver, who was taken to the hospital but died from his injuries. The FBI's Houston field office is investigating. There have been at least six deadly shootings by federal officers since the Trump administration's immigration enforcement crackdown began. Kristen Goodwin, Fox News.
5: Apple announces an expansion of its partnership with chipmaker Broadcom that'll lead, it says, to the production of more than 15 billion U.S.-made computer chips and includes an expansion of Broadcom's facility in Fort Collins, Colorado. The expansion is said to be worth about $30 billion, extending it through 2031. 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
5: The Justice Department's buying two immigration detention facilities in California from a private prison company for $1.5 billion.
15: The agency confirming the purchases to Fox News Digital. The money is coming from the president's One Big Beautiful Bill. A DHS spokesperson says the purchases allow ICE to expand detention space to fulfill the president's promise of mass deportations. DHS also says California's so-called sanctuary policies try to block immigration officials from using private prisons to hold migrants.
5: Fox's Chris DeMeo. A federal judge says no to the Trump administration's demand for election workers' names in Georgia.
2: The Justice Department is seeking to obtain the names and personal contact information of every individual who worked or volunteered for Fulton County, Georgia's election operations in 2020 and obtained a grand jury subpoena to do that in April. But a federal judge has quashed that subpoena, ruling the subpoena is unreasonable and highly burdensome. The grand jury subpoena followed a January search of Fulton County's election hub by the FBI. President Trump has long claimed widespread voter fraud in the county cost him Georgia in the 2020 election. No recounts or investigations have uncovered fraud. In Washington, Jared Halpern, Fox News.
5: The Treasury Department ends plans for a Harriet Tubman $20 bill.
3: Treasury Secretary Scott Bessent made the announcement to Spectrum News. In 2016, the Obama administration announced that Tubman, who escaped slavery and went on to help free hundreds of others, would replace President Andrew Jackson on the 20. When asked why the Treasury Department is not moving forward with the plan while making preparations for a $250 bill with President Trump's picture, Bessent told Spectrum, "For us to change an existing bill takes many years in advance, while creating a $250 bill requires an act of Congress because you can't have a living person on U.S. currency."
5: It's Fox's Lisa Lucera. Again, our top story this hour, President Trump says, as far as he's concerned, a ceasefire with Iran is over.
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0: Mary Hartman, Mary Hartman. It was a bit of a groundbreaking television show. I mean, it was out in the 70s, late 70s. Louise Lasser, star of Mary Hartman, Mary Hartman, is dead at the age of 87. I did not know she was Woody Allen's second wife, but I bet she's got some stories to tell. She was Woody Allen's second wife. He put her in Take the Money and Run, Bananas, and Everything You Wanted to Know About Sex, But Were Afraid to Ask. Louise Lasser, star of Mary Hartman, Mary Hartman, dies at 87. You ever hear of it, Tom? Mary Hartman?
1: Never. I've never even heard of Louise Lasser.
0: Yeah, in its day, it was an oddball thing. It was like a late night sitcom that was syndicated. It was funny. Some people found it funny. I mean, I never really watched it. It touched on all on these themes for its day.
1: Yeah,
0: for its day, the adult themes are a little odd, especially on a sitcom.
1: So it was like an original Seinfeld.
0: Yeah, it was. Well, I guess you could say that. It was popular in its day. Mary Hartman, Mary Hartman. Norman Lear did it. It was unusual that it was syndicated. In other words, the B stations ran it. A droll, understated approach, says the Hollywood Reporter. Mary Hartman, Mary Hartman pushed the envelope, tackling such topics as adultery, homosexuality, venereal disease, exhibitionism, serial killing, religious cults, and UFOs. Which basically, it's a Kennedy Plaza on a Tuesday.
1: Some venereal disease over there.
0: In the midst of it all was Louise Lasser playing Mary with girlish pigtails, a white Peter Pan collared blouse, and a blue smock dress. She embodied a mockingly innocent version of an American housewife. It was a satirical comedy. It lasted for a while. It got a lot of ink because the themes and its time, and it was an oddball kind of a thing. Syndicated stations running a late night soap opera. Mary Hartman, Mary Hartman. Got natural causes at the age of 87. Woody Allen's second wife. Didn't know that.
2: Louise Lasser, best known for her role in Mary Hartman, Mary Hartman, has died at 87. Her friend, Susan Charlotte, told the New York Times and the Hollywood Reporter she died of natural causes while in her home in New York City on July 6th. Born on April 11th, 1939 in New York, Lasser was widely known for her roles in comedy, including Mary Hartman, Mary Hartman, Taxi, and It's a Living. She also was a frequent film collaborator with ex-husband Woody Allen.
1: Why'd they have to say the name twice in the show title? Was it Lassie?
0: No, it was... At the time, it was a spoof on regular soap operas who repeated their lines twice.
1: Gotcha.
0: I can't believe it. So that was the whole thing with it. I remember it. It got a lot of press when it came on. Mary Hartman, Mary Hartman, Louise Lasser dead at the age of 80.
1: Apparently Channel 10 had it back on the afternoons and back in the day.
0: We carried it?
1: That's what 626 is saying.
0: It must have been in repeats.
1: Yeah.
0: Because it was originally late night, and I doubt we would have carried that. I don't think we carried that. Maybe, no, we didn't have digital channels back then.
1: Yeah, they said it was in the afternoon.
0: It must have been, we probably repeated it.
1: Yeah.
0: Later, after its original first run, we probably bought the repeats. The hell we put that? Did Art Lake make that decision? In other entertainment news, Dolly Parton's life story is coming to Broadway. Now this was an idea waiting to happen, right? Because she's got so many hits. And this is a trend now, right? The Neil Diamond musical and the others, right? Any star with a body of music, we make a Broadway play out of it. So it's easy. Just tell their life story, put all the music in, and you got a hit. Well, Dolly Parton's going to get the Broadway treatment.
3: About the life of the legendary Dolly Parton is coming to Broadway this winter. Dolly, a true original musical, features some of her iconic hits as well as new songs she wrote especially for the Broadway musical. Pre-sale tickets will be available starting tomorrow at 10 a.m. Preview performances are scheduled to start on Monday, December 7th, and opening night is set for Parton's 81st birthday. That's Tuesday, January 19th.
1: Is that something that you would want to go see?
0: I would go see it. Yeah, she's so talented. I mean, she plays so many instruments. She's not going to be in it. It's just her life story. What do you think you're going to get a ticket for that? If this thing's a hit, you're talking $500-$600 a ticket. You can get it to start. Yeah, Broadway prices are just skyrocketing.
1: Yeah.
0: I mean, a night on Broadway, that's a couple of $1,000. Parking.
1: Dinner.
0: The tickets. It's outrageous what they're getting. But they're getting it.
1: And then

0: You got to get a street cart pretzel after.
1: Right. And then if you're really dumb, you take the guy begging you to ride his bicycle pedicab. You ever see that?
0: Yes.
1: Stupid pedicabs.
0: I hate those things.
1: Took $300 to go a block. Mariska Hargitay. You know Mariska Hargitay?
0: Law and Order.
1: Law and Order. I interviewed her once. She came to Providence for a fundraiser or something. She was very nice. Very pleasant. Mariska Hargitay. She has been tapped to be the host of the Emmy Awards.
0: Yeah, how do you like that?
1: Which is very unusual. They usually go with a comedian or something like that. I mean, I don't know, Mariska Hargitay, they think she can pull it off?
2: The Television Academy announces that Mariska will host the ceremony at the Peacock Theater in Los Angeles on September 14th, making her the first woman to take on the honor since Jane Lynch in 2011. The press release says, NBC continues its 100th birthday celebrations this fall, with Emmy Award-winning actor, director, producer, and television icon Mariska Hargitay hosting the 78th Emmy Awards.
0: You know, it's probably safe. That's why.
1: Yeah, I guess you could read a script, right? I know them. You know who her mother was? You ever hear of the actress Jane Mansfield?
0: Yes.
1: A blonde bombshell kind of a persona?
0: Yeah.
1: Killed in a terrible, terrible car crash, Louisiana, when Mariska was just 3 years old. A footnote to her life. Yeah, her mother was Jane Mansfield. Doc Severinsen turns 99 years old. Last surviving of the Tonight Show greats, right? Johnny's gone, Ed's gone. Doc Severinsen, 99 years old. Ba-dum-bum-ba-dum. He's enjoying his retirement, lengthy retirement. For a while, he was leading a symphony orchestra. It was a Cleveland, I forget. After he left the Tonight Show, kind of an odd gig. I mean, he's a true musician at heart, and what a trumpet player. He hit the high C, right? Doc Severinsen with the crazy outfits and the twirling greeting to the Carson. Doc Severinsen is 99 years old.
0: The show introduced a comic stump the band segment. Yep. Looking at his...
1: They're all dead. Tommy Newsom was Doc's sidekick. He was like, if Doc took off, Tommy Newsom would fill in. Kind of a droll, brown suit kind of a guy. Is he gone? He must be gone, too. They're all gone. Freddie Dakota with the producer. Tom, little by little, our old friends are leaving us. Yeah. Either through natural causes or they lost the election.
0: Yeah, so like 60s, 70s TV icons are, you know, you could probably count them on what? Two hands?
1: Two hands of somebody who's been mutilated in a grinding machine. Yeah. Did you stick your hand in there?
0: Yeah, I mean, thinking about it, like, yeah, it's your generation, the 60s and the 70s. Yeah.
1: Boomerville. I mean, I'm on the young end of that, Tom.
0: Yeah, but I mean, that's the TV shows you watch.
1: Well, that's my frame of reference. Yeah. My frame of reference. Adam Sandler would be more your frame of reference.
0: Yeah, it is.
1: Although he's a crossover. Adam Sandler officiated Taylor Swift's wedding?
0: Yes, he did.
1: Has there been any coverage of that?
0: A lot of coverage of
1: Have
0: that.
1: You seen anything?
0: Yeah.
1: Adam Sandler officiated Taylor Swift's wedding, and then he ended up on Martha's Vineyard?
0: Nantucket.
1: Nantucket. The nicer one.
3: Right after pronouncing them newlyweds, the 59-year-old went up north in search of a pickup basketball game. Andrew Kessler tells the Nantucket Current he and his pals were playing when Sandler unexpectedly pulled up and asked to join. And get this, the public safety dispatcher tells the outlet Sandler, who was unfamiliar with the island, called the non-emergency line to get the info on where he could shoot hoops. So how'd Sandler do? Kessler says great passing and playmaking, decent layups, hesitated to shoot the ball.
0: It's kind of a little bit gimmicky to have Adam Sandler officiate the wedding, but you know.
1: Think so? Oh, yeah, any more gimmicky than getting married at Madison Square Garden?
0: Yeah, Travis Kelce, it doesn't shock me that
1: you would get $50,000 watches out to your guests? A little odd, Tom. The whole thing's a little odd. Adam Sandler, I just read, he said, I was fired from Saturday Night Live.
0: Yeah, he was.
1: Yeah. Got canned, but then they brought him back years later. He hosted and he said, I made $4 billion in the movies.
0: There was a lot of people that I think, what's his name over there?
1: Lauren Michaels fired
0: that. It's still, they ended up having great careers. I mean, the most recent one, Shane Gillis.
1: Yeah,
0: Shane Gillis is a megastar.
1: He canned, you're right. Some of them have gone on to do great things, others have done nothing. And why'd they get rid of Horatio Sanz? I thought he was good. That's very good. Is Keenan still on there?
0: Yeah, he's been on there for 20-something years.
1: Keenan's not leaving. Yeah. Keenan's not leaving.
0: Trying to think who else had big careers after being fired.
1: Norm McDonald.
0: Norm McDonald's a big one.
1: Got canned.
0: Yeah.
1: He was very... You know, Norm McDonald lives on in the TikTok videos and Instagram and stuff like that. His clips are all over the place. A whole new generation will discover Norm McDonald. Very, very funny. He's even funnier posthumously. Like, I'm appreciating him more.
0: Norm.
1: On the reels,
0: yeah.
1: On Instagram and stuff like that. I'm appreciating him more in death than I did in life.
0: The Norm McDonald weekend news updates were so controversial back in the day. He went after OJ.
1: Going after OJ.
0: Yeah.
1: Because OJ had friends in NBC Sports. And some of the NBC executives overlapped with sports and entertainment. And one of them was getting calls from OJ like every Saturday after Saturday Night Live. OJ would call this guy and say, "You guys are beating me up. You know, I was acquitted." You know, Norm McDonald. And eventually they popped Norm McDonald.
0: And he was
1: one of OJ's victims.
0: Yeah.
1: Another one of OJ's victims.
0: you want some of these old Norm McDonald jokes from
1: career
0: wise?
1: Norm McDonald's is very, very funny.
4: Potential jurors for the OJ Simpson case were asked to fill out a 75-page jury questionnaire this week. In the entire state of California, only one person got a perfect score. Chow Ming Wu, who after the trial plans to attend Caltech. By the way, you can now purchase a bronze statue of the juice for only $3,395. And for an even $5,000, you can buy one that Al Cowlings has kissed the ass of.
1: It was cutting stuff. To use an OJ reference. Cutting stuff. This NBC exec, the story goes, got rid of him.
4: O.J. Simpson's new fitness video was released this week, and hitting the shelves next week, Simpson's newest video, Dorf on Stocking. The crowd is torn.
1: Norm McDonald, funny stuff. Where's Prince Harry? Well, we know where he's not. We know he's not at Buckingham Palace. What a family. What a family to be born into, right? I mean, he's probably said, "What the hell you want from me? I didn't pick my family." Anyway, this dysfunctional family, the dysfunctional royal family, Harry's over there. Now, this started as it was going to be a reunification with his father, right? He wrote the book. Spoke out of school about his father, his brother, his everybody. Years went by. He married Meghan. She ruined the whole thing. Pulled them out of the family. They live in California. Apparently, the grandfather hasn't seen the grandchildren in 4 years. So this was going to be Harry's coming back. You know, let bygones be bygones, and let's get together with the father because the father's got cancer. You don't know how long he's going to be around. So it sounded nice. And then at one point, Harry says they invited me to stay at Buckingham Palace. Wasn't that nice? So he says, "I accepted that." And then the palace guard said, that's off the table because he responded too late. Buckingham Palace, nobody lives there, really. The king lives around the corner. He doesn't live in Buckingham Palace. We got to get the chambermaids and everything. You're too late, Harry. Tom, 700 rooms. We can't find a spot for this guy? You know, I'm an Owsley. So that cast a pall on the whole thing. And then Meghan and the kids are not coming. At least not to London. So the whole thing kind of fell apart. And then the icing on the cake was Harry lost his lawsuit against the Daily Mail yesterday. Him and Elton John and a few other celebrities had sued the Daily Mail for going too far, hacking their phones, breaking the rules of journalism. In England, they actually have rules of journalism. Here it's a free-for-all. Over there, a little tighter. But the judge said you failed to prove the case. So you and your cohorts, you basically wasted $53 million trying to get the Daily Mail. You didn't get them. So now you're on the hook to pay your lawyers. And guess what? The Daily Mail gets to come back and charge you for its lawyers.
5: British Justice Matthew Nicklin ruled against the group of high-profile figures July 7th, stemming from their 2022 lawsuit accusing Associated Newspapers, the publisher of the Daily Mail, of unlawful information gathering. In the lawsuit, the plaintiffs accused the news organization of mobile phone hacking, landline bugging, and even home bugging in 97 separate allegations. Following the ruling, a spokesperson for Associated Newspapers said in a statement to E! News, in part, quote, "Associated Newspapers welcomes today's judgment, which is an overwhelming victory for the Daily Mail and its journalists, and a free press generally."
1: Now, Harry's on the hook for millions with this, because he's got to pay his own lawyers, plus he's going to pay the damages to the Daily Mail. And the British, the tabloids, are abuzz that Harry doesn't have any money. The Netflix money is gone. The grandmother's gone. And right now he's not talking to the father or the future king. So Harry's in a pickle. It's good to be the king. It's even better to be the king in waiting. He's got Kate. She's the good one.
6: Every 2 minutes, a woman in the U.S. is diagnosed with breast cancer. And in that moment in time, her life changes forever. We're fighting alongside patients because we know one moment can change a lifetime.
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17: A better life with Dr. Sanjay Gupta.
18: Osteoporosis affects millions of people in the United States and around the world. It's a disease that basically causes someone's bones to become weak, brittle, and porous, which can increase their risk of fractures. 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
28: I'm depending on you, son.
29: See, Hunter emerged yesterday.
30: Hunter's back?
29: Hunter's back yesterday.
30: He took the week off. Now he's back in the news again.
29: So he's talking about a new business venture. Would you like to guess before I play this what he might do next?
30: 2 days later, he tried art.
29: Tried art.
30: Made money with that.
29: Book writing.
30: He's got a book. I would say computer science, but that's not his area, Tom.
29: Well, maybe
30: not selling laptops, I don't think.
29: Maybe something to do with computers.
30: Really? Is he going to be a pitchman for Dell or something?
31: I think what I'm going to do, okay, you guys tell me.
32: Rap album.
31: Here, really?
33: You should model. You're a great-looking guy.
31: Older men?
33: You're like the most stylish.
31: Wait, are you saying I should do OnlyFans?
32: No.
33: That would make a lot of money. Did you see Shannon Elizabeth?
31: I could put up all my old stuff on the OnlyFans.
32: Oh, my God. You're too exposed.
31: I don't think I own it.
33: No, he would be.
32: He's overexposed.
29: So Hunter Biden on OnlyFans, what do you think about that?
30: Hunter Biden, well, we've all seen him naked already. How is that guy still standing?
29: Good question.
30: Between the drugs and the sex and the flying. Exhausting. It's exhausting just following his story.
29: And the prostitutes.
30: And the prostitutes and the hookers and the traffickers and the children out of wedlock. And the girlfriends and the ex-girlfriends and the brother's wife, the widow, right?
34: What a story, Gene.
30: What a man. What a man, what a man.
34: Needs to find the next chapter, Gina. Hey, where's Bobaloo, by the way? What happened to him, to Tommy?
29: Bobolinsky, that's a good question.
34: What happened to him? I was thinking about that. Remember with the Bobaloo?
30: Bobolinsky was his partner.
34: Yeah.
30: And the night of the, this is back in 2016.
34: The big day, the big guy,
30: the night
34: right?
30: of the debate yeah. with Trump and
34: Biden, right?
30: Biden.
34: Yeah.
30: It was 2016, right?
29: No, 2020.
30: 2020.
34: It was 2020. Yeah.
35: Get the final word on the day's headlines on The Mark Levin Show. 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
36: This is a Fox News alert. I'm Gianna Gelosi. President Trump meeting with world leaders at the NATO summit after making a huge news overnight, revealing that he thinks the ceasefire with Iran is over.
37: Is the ceasefire done? Is the MOU dead?
38: It's a very interesting question. To me, I think it's over.
36: It comes after the Pentagon launched 80 strikes against Iran Tuesday in response to Tehran's attacks on ships in the Strait of Hormuz. A chorus of calls for Maine Senate candidate Graham Plattner to drop out of the race.
39: One of the women quoted in last month's New York Times piece about Plattner's unsettling behavior has since come forward to say he had raped her. While Plattner called the allegations false, the support he'd maintained from party allies evaporated, including from some of his biggest supporters like California Congressman Ro Khanna and independent Vermont Senator Bernie Sanders.
36: And that is Fox's Jessica Rosenthal reporting. 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
30: Candyman's out with a new television ad going against Helena. Put a news release called Secret Payments, exposing how, according to a Biden Department of Justice lawsuit, Helena fueled and profited from the opioid crisis as the top executive at CVS Health, including $173 million in secret payments from Purdue Pharma. Those were the opioid manufacturers. Oh, that's the dark side. To keep the pills flowing. 30-second spot runs statewide across broadcast and digital platforms. Tom, run that. See if there's a certain 6 o'clock news team in that particular ad.
0: CVS now facing a lawsuit from the Department of Justice.
2: On Helena Folks' watch, CVS put profits over safety.
3: The lawsuit alleges that the pharmacy giant fueled the opioid crisis.
4: Folks is defending her actions at the company, but the lead federal prosecutor in Rhode Island claims the pharmacy ignored warnings.
2: CVS accepted secret payments to keep opioids flowing. Folks pocketed millions, while Rhode Islanders died.
5: What I did through the opioid crisis is a good example of leadership.
2: If that's what she did as CEO, imagine what she'd do as governor.
30: Why they use us? Am I in that two shot with Patrice?
6: Yes, you are.
30: What am I doing? Glancing over at her with a concerned look on my face?
6: Yeah, your typical angry, not angry face.
30: Right. Yeah, the typical show sincerity, Gene. Like you're engaged in the news. You look at her, she looks back at you, and then yeah. Well, am I doing a good job? At least in the shop.
6: This is pre the diet.
30: Ah, okay.
6: It's not fair. That's fat shaming.
30: Yeah, you need to change that. Shout out, please.
14: Hello, this is CVS Pharmacy.
30: Well, for her part, Helena's got a. I just saw a new ad. She's running.
6: You're seeing. I see the statement that they put out.
30: No, I saw the ad. Dan McKee lied. Dan McKee lied about Helena Folks engineering the merger with Aetna, damaging healthcare. Says Helena Folks left CVS 8 months before the merger. And if Dan McKee will lie about that, what else will he lie about? The recap of the Helena ad. So, yeah, I'm not crazy about that, Tom, when they use the anchors in their ads. You know, I guess we can't do anything about it.
6: Yeah, you're a news
30: anchor. I want to be paid, though, Tom. What the hell is this, McKee? You put me in your ad. I got to be paid for that. Same thing for you, Helena.
21: I'm the candy man.
30: I know. Give me some candy.
21: I'm the candy man.
30: Give me some candy. Give me some Swedish fish.
23: Candy man.
30: Candyman's coming on my TV show on Coastal ABC, 10 a.m. this morning. I'll ask him about it.
6: So this is the third ad from McKee.
30: Now, he said he was going to take it to her on the opioid thing.
6: Well, this is the first time.
30: I guess this is the first time he's really taking it to her.
6: Yeah.
30: She's saying, she says she took $173 million in secret payments. During that time, executives doubled down on staffing policies, prioritizing speed over safety, and accepted $173 million in secret payments from Purdue Pharma to not restrict the flow of pills. Okay, we'll let her respond to that. You work. What? Where was she? Is she sitting on her lead? You find her yet? She's supposed to be coming on with us, right?
6: I'm waiting.
30: Come on, Helena. Let's go. Helena, have you seen her? Have you seen her, Tom?
6: I mean,
30: we'll see. But she's dancing in this ad. Doing the mom dance in the ad.
6: She does the Elaine dance. No, it's the Elaine dance.
30: Is that the Elaine dance?
6: That's. I think it's the Elaine dance.
30: McKee campaign launches new ad exposing Helena Folks' role in the illegal opioid prescription scheme.
6: Angelica, we would like to see her.
30: Angelica, let's go. Come on, we want to do a full blown. Open the phones.
6: Yes.
30: Ask the candidate. Let's go. Magazine is running an ad with a Channel 12 anchor. 50,000 times it runs. Every time I'm watching a YouTube
6: it does.
30: Video.
6: Was it Shannon Heggie?
30: No, it's not Shannon. It's another anchor over there.
6: The blonde, right?
30: It's not Shannon. It's another one.
6: Yeah.
30: But it's like I'm trying to watch my shoe repair videos.
6: Yes.
30: Guys polishing shoes and, you know, fixing up an old pair of Aldens. And I'm interrupted.
6: Magaziner's
30: ad is running all the time. Have you seen it, Tom?
6: It is. You know what's funny?
30: They've relentless.
6: They found a way to get that ad on the Channel 10 website. So,
30: oh, is it? Oh, because, yeah. So it's running on the Channel 10 website?
6: Yeah.
30: Okay. Oh, yeah. Oh. I'm watching my shoe repair videos. Tom, have you seen these? The guys take an old pair of shoes and they tear it down and they put the soles in there and they nail it. It's really nice.
6: You watch these things.
30: I watch this stuff. And then in the middle of it, pop up, Magaziner.
6: Do you click? All right. So do you like skip through all the ads?
30: Well, I can't. You have to wait for the circle to go.
6: Right.
30: Like sometimes it's 10 seconds, and then sometimes they make you watch a full minute.
6: Which is so annoying.
30: So annoying. Speaking of Magaziner, because Magaziner is blasting the president. Surprise, surprise.
6: Surprise, surprise.
30: Fresh from canning the disaster of a great American state fair. Magaziner poo-pooed that. That's a gaffe. Magaziner now says Trump is I can't tell you how wrong he is to deny us Blizzard funding. The magazine is spinning nails over this. How dare Trump make this political? How dare he?
1: But this was clearly a political decision by the White House, not a decision made on the merits, and that is very disappointing.
7: Good morning. Hi.
30: Morning. Good morning. Now, some suggest maybe if you played a little nicer with Trump, he wouldn't screw you.
6: You got screwed.
30: But you're getting screwed.
6: Yeah.
30: Now, Governor McKee says he's going to peel that. And the congressional delegation is dancing up and down, sticking pins in Trump's voodoo doll.
8: Yeah, are you woke?
30: Yes, Senator. Been up since 4:30 this morning.
9: Could you explain this?
6: No.
30: I'm
6: trying.
30: Can't.
9: Let's go.
6: Okay.
30: Let's go with no snow dough. Let's
9: nope.
30: go.
9: Nope. Nope.
30: Nope.
6: Matt was doing an impression of Sheldon the other day that had me in tears.
30: Well, he does a good Sheldon.
6: He does a great. Matt does a great Sheldon.
30: Yeah. Does a good
9: Sheldon. Now you're just wasting my time.
6: He was talking about something with clam cakes or something like that. I forget what it was. It was funny.
30: I don't think they serve clam cakes at Bailey's.
6: They were selling.
30: I don't
6: something.
30: Think they serve Bailey's at Bailey's.
6: Matt's listening right now. What was the thing you were talking about with Matt, with Sheldon that was really funny? Oh, it was Thursday. Yeah, I think it was Thursday. He was doing it.
30: Speaking of Dell, Magaziner says he's bringing $1 million in to ease flooding in Cranston. U.S. Representative Magaziner, along with Cranston city officials, announced a major federal contribution to Cranston that will help with flooding in the city.
10: Oh, I love that.
30: Do you? Do you really?
6: Do you even know about it?
30: It's Garden Street area. Lots happened since you left this. Do you got a minute? Yeah, chronic flooding issue in the Garden Street area. Magaziner says I'm bringing $1 million. And that's for you, okay? And that's for you.
6: I was nubbins. That's what he was talking about, Matt.
30: Nubbins?
6: Nubbins.
30: What is that?
6: I have no idea what nubbins are, but Matt was doing like...
30: Ask Matt, what is that? Speaking of Cranston, Tom, not since Caesar ordered the opening of the Baths of Caracalla has a public pool received this much attention. The Budlong Pool, which was to open today, the much-anticipated opening of the Budlong Pool, was supposed to open today. However, now hold on, Mother Nature... The heavy rain prevented the concrete from curing properly, so we know we can't put the finishing touches on until it dries out. So therefore, Caesar Hopkins has ordered the opening of the Budlong Pool delayed 1 week from today. Okay? So you've got time to go lose about 5 pounds, so you cut a Bella Fagura and the Baths of Caracalla, also known as the Budlong Pool. Isn't that right, Mayor Hopkins?
11: All the inspectors are there today checking the pool house, the pumps and everything. And we're almost ready to go. And as soon as Mother Nature changes a little bit, then we'll get the final parts done.
16: I don't think so.
30: That Mother Nature, she's a real mother. Let me tell you that. Tom, the Baths of Caracalla. Nero's bathing complex has not received as much coverage as this. The Budlong Pool. It's actually, it's not, Gene, you do a disservice. It happens to be the Budlong Aquatic Center. Please, for your record-keeping purposes, the Budlong Aquatic Center. Hopkins the Great. What is it again? What's the problem? Curing the cement?
6: Say it again.
30: What is it? Hopkins the Great. What is it?
11: All the inspectors are there today checking the pool house, the pumps and everything, and we're almost ready to go. And as soon as Mother Nature changes a little bit, then we'll get the final parts done.
30: I may go over there myself, see this thing. The Budlong Pool. What did the mayor tell us last week? It was built on an old asparagus farm.
6: Yeah.
30: So the irrigation below it caused all kinds of problems, and then the thing just dragged on for years. But anyway, so listen, you've waited this long. What the hell? You can't wait another week for the cement to cure? I know the heat wave's over. I know. Stop complaining. That's all you do. Stop this.
6: By the way, so nubbins are have to do with things that you put on clam cakes.
30: Nubbins, you put them on clam? I don't know. I'm unfamiliar with that.
7: As for nubbins?
8: Once again, I chose badly. I went with a virtually unnubbined clam cake. But it does seem, just from review of both sets, that Aunt Carrie's gives better nubbin.
30: Ooh, hey.
6: Yeah, watch out.
30: Those are fighting words now. Wait a minute. Well, that's Sheldon's old school, Tom. He's going to go with Aunt Carrie's. Yeah. Versus Iggy's right across the street.
6: Something about Sheldon eating and doing food reviews is funny.
30: Hear that
6: to me.
30: Again. What? Say goes. What's a nubbin? I must. How the hell been eating clam cakes for 30 years? What's a nubbin?
8: Less on crispy, smaller, more on tenderosity, and I may have to dig into it a little bit more before I can come up with clambiance and sea appidity.
7: As for nubbins,
8: once again, I chose badly. I went with a virtually unnubbined clam cake, but it does seem, just from review of both sets, that Aunt Carrie's gives better nubbin.
30: Hey, watch it. Watch it there. Tom, the nubbin is the little pointy protrusion on the clam cake. It's nothing added. It's just that, you know, ever see they form like that? The little nub on the end of it. So Sheldon, I think he prefers more nubbins versus less nubbins. On the clam cake. That's what I'm gathering for this.
6: I don't know why it's funny.
30: It is funny.
6: It's funny.
30: Sheldon giving clam cake reviews now.
6: Listen, it's not a bad bit, Senator. Yeah. Do it. Lean in.
30: Lean into it. Listen, keep talking about that. Then then at least they won't be asking you about Graham Plattner anymore.
8: Crispiness is there. Tenderosity is not quite cloudy puffiness, but quite good. Some definite sea appidity. Mm-hmm. I'm weak on nubbins on this one, but it's not like there's a shortage of nubbins, so hard to blame them for this, me having chosen this one. Clam to cake ratio looks pretty strong. Clambiance, not even sure what that is, but, you know. And what beats a picnic table on a summer day?
30: Nothing.
8: For a dining experience.
30: Maybe the Clam Bake Club. So I've never been invited to. Tom, the Clam Bake Club?
6: Yeah.
30: They say that's the place. That's the inner sanctum.
6: Are you talking about Napolitano about that?
30: Yeah. There's Bailey's Beach, right?
6: Yeah.
30: And then there's the Reading Room.
6: Yeah.
30: Which is a club next to the Viking Hotel, the Reading Room. Very exclusive. And then, somebody in the know said, well, you think you're not getting into Bailey's or the Reading Room. The Clam Bake Club is the place. That's another level. That's another level.
8: I'm weak on nubbins on this one.
30: So I'd have to ask Sheldon, compared to the Clam Bake Club, how is Aunt Carrie's comparing with the Clam Bake Club? Which I think is it in Middletown, Seagulls? I don't know. They won't let me near the place. Mother's Groucho said I wouldn't belong to a club that would have me. Right. Remember I told Mayor Napolitano that in the charter of Bailey's Beach Club has an honorary membership for the mayor of Newport?
6: You did tell her that.
30: And I think the governor, by their charter, there's honorary memberships for whomever serving as the mayor of Newport. And I don't think anybody told that, the mayor Napolitano, that except me. I don't know if she ever followed up on that, but you have a right to go there and get your nubbins, you know.
6: Get your nubbins.
30: And go get who's the mayor of Newport now? I don't know. They switch. It's a ceremonial mayor at large thing.
8: I'm weak on nubbins on this one.
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17: This is a Fox News alert. After more back-and-forth attacks, President Trump says a ceasefire with Iran is over. I'm Chris Foster. Those attacks resumed after Iran struck commercial ships in the Strait of Hormuz. Fox's Mark Meredith with the president at the NATO summit in Ankara, Turkey.
18: President Trump is putting Iran on notice. Attacks on tankers moving through the Strait of Hormuz will not be tolerated. Overnight, the U.S. launching 80 attacks on Iranian targets. Iran responded overnight, launching their own counterstrikes at targets in Kuwait and Bahrain. We just got a statement from the Qataris who said that they are not happy with Iran launching these attacks on their Mideast allies. And while these latest strikes appear over for now, CENTCOM says it is standing by if more action is needed.
17: President Trump says he also wants to cut off trade with Spain.
18: Spain has been unwilling to go to the 5% contribution rate of GDP for NATO defense spending that other countries wanted to agree to, and that, of course, President Trump has been demanding.
17: U.S. trade deals are with the European Union, not Spain directly. The main state Democratic Party says it's developing an open, inclusive, transparent, and fair process to replace Senate nominee Graham Platner on the ballot, urging him to step aside, accused of raping a woman 5 years ago.
1: The main Democratic Party says Plattner's team has repeatedly reached out to them, asking what the replacement process would look like. Democrats are now scrambling to replace Plattner. One of the names being floated include former Maine Senate President Troy Jackson. He filed paperwork to open an exploratory committee. Senator Bernie Sanders had stood behind Graham Plattner despite his previous scandals. Now he's pulling his support, saying, "I have spoken with Graham Plattner about the best path forward for Maine. In light of these very serious allegations, I have recommended that he step aside."
17: Fox's Madeline Rivera. The FBI executing a search warrant at a home in Philadelphia says remove two children from conditions described as squalid, unsafe, and uninhabitable, with dozens of cats inside that home, several of them dead. America's listening to Fox News. Point!
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17: President Trump has said again at this NATO summit in Turkey that the United States, not Denmark, should control Greenland.
22: Danish Prime Minister Mette Frederiksen was asked, is Denmark ready to militarily defend Greenland?
23: Of course we will defend the Kingdom of Denmark.
22: The president previously ruled out military action. NATO Secretary General Mark Rutte insists the alliance can make sure U.S. interests are secured.
24: China and Russia are gaining access to the Arctic, so it is crucial that as an alliance and work together to make sure that doesn't happen.
22: In Ankara, Turkey, Jonathan Savage, Fox News.
17: Maryland Democrats are pushing to amend the state constitution to redraw congressional maps after this year's midterm elections.
25: Maryland lawmakers will return for a special session in August to begin the process of potentially redrawing the state's congressional districts before the 2028 election. Democratic leaders say recent court rulings have created uncertainty over redistricting laws and want voters to decide whether lawmakers should have the power to make mid-decade map changes. If the General Assembly approves a constitutional amendment, the proposal would go before voters this November. Governor Wes Moore says he'll work with lawmakers to protect voting rights and fair representation. Ted Lindner, Fox News.
17: A new list ranks the worst cities for bed bugs.
26: If you're looking to sleep tight and not let the bed bugs bite, there are some cities you might want to avoid. Chicago ranks number one for infestation. That's according to Orkin's 2026 list for communities with the biggest bed bug problem. New York, Philadelphia, the Cleveland-Akron area, as well as Los Angeles, round out the top five. You can help avoid bed bugs by decluttering and keeping an eye out for infestation by inspecting all mattresses, baseboards, and headboards.
17: Fox's Tom Graham. Oil prices are higher today after President Trump says he thinks the ceasefire with Iran is over after its attacks on ships in the Strait of Hormuz and retaliatory strikes since. I'm Chris Foster. This is Fox News.
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27: A better life with Dr. Sanjay Gupta.
28: Osteoporosis affects millions of people in the United States and around the world. It's a disease that basically causes someone's bones to become weak, brittle, and porous, which can increase their risk of fractures. Now, the good news here is there are things you can do other than, or in addition to, taking medications to prevent fractures before it's too late. One is to up your intake of calcium and vitamin D. You also want to eat more protein. One functional medicine dietitian told us that that helps build muscle, and if you're building muscle strength, then you are also building bone strength. You want to be mindful of your workouts. The best ways to build bone density, one therapist told us, are going to be resistance exercises like lifting weights, and also exercises that make your bones take a bit of an impact, such as jumping or even running, just loading the bones a little bit more. I'm Dr. Sanjay Gupta, helping you live a better life.
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29: Merhaba, Ashgar.
30: Gule, gule. Merhaba. Good. Hello in Turkey. Trump getting off the plane yesterday, the first honor guard. Merhaba, Ashgar.
29: Good. Merhaba, Ashgar.
30: Hello, soldiers, grunting back at him. Trump, try that again. It's merhaba. Give it. Merhaba, not merhaba. Merhaba.
29: Merhaba, Ashgar.

0: walking him around. You grab him by the shoulder. It doesn't look good.
1: You got the F-35s. You don't need to do any more.
0: Yeah, Trump's giving Turkey F-35s. The Greeks aren't happy about that. The Greeks and the Turks don't get along historically. Ages of fighting. The Greeks said, don't give him those F-35s. Don't trust Erdogan. I know he's showing you a good time over there with the dinner and the palace and the horses and the guards and the merhaba. Don't trust Erdogan. He's a Turkish strongman. Locks up his critics and maybe does worse. Who knows? Puts people in suitcases. I don't know. But you know who's saying this? Netanyahu. That's your Israeli friend. He says, don't trust your new Turkish friend.
2: Well, as I said, it would destroy the power balance in the Middle East because Turkey, I think, has aggressive aspirations. I mean, they openly say that. They want to restore the Ottoman Empire. The Ottoman Empire not only included Turkey, it included many other countries, included Syria, it included pieces of Jordan, included all of present-day Israel. I think that everybody understands that notwithstanding the personal friendship that President Trump has with Erdogan, it doesn't make Turkey a friendly state to the United States. To the contrary, it's a regime that's infected with the Muslim Brotherhood, which hates the United States. He harbors Hamas, the Hamas terrorists. He supports them. He finances them. He's thrown his opponents in jail, all of them. He throws more journalists in jail than anyone can understand. So he's not exactly a model ally of the United States. But even worse than that, he threatens Greece, a NATO ally. He occupies half of Cyprus, another NATO country.
0: That's the other side of the warm welcome. Boy, Trump is really cozying up to Erdogan. He said, I only came because you were hosting the NATO summit. He's these other bums, Italy, France, England, Germany, the rest of them, they did nothing to help me with Iran. But I came for you. Netanyahu says there's another side of Turkey. You better watch it over there. Don't let them take you in. Merhaba. Teşekkür ederim. Thank you. Turkish.
3: Merhaba. Ashkar.
0: Good enough.
1: What did they say back to him?
0: They was kind of grunted their acknowledgement that he was there.
4: Who?
0: Who?
4: Who?
0: Turkish soldiers own their finery. Turkish delight. Netanyahu says there's nothing delightful about them. He's taking you in. Don't be impressed by the palace with 1,200 rooms. I know the gold furniture. You go for that. But watch your back with Erdogan. Meantime, Trump in Turkey, day two of the NATO summit. Trump says the ceasefire with Iran is over. Iran was striking ships in the Strait of Hormuz, and we bombed the hell out of them last night. Trump says, you keep this up, you're going to learn.
5: We make a deal. And they were, if I make a deal with him, we have a deal. And he goes out, he talks. We make a deal. Everyone's agreed. No nuclear weapon. We make a deal. They go outside, talk to the press. They say, we never even talked about it. There's something wrong with them. They're cuckoo.
0: Cuckoo, not to mention couscous. They're nuts. Trump says we bought 80 spots we took out yesterday. Ceasefire is over.
5: I do. My whole life, that's all I do is deals. My whole life is, that's how I became president, I guess. That's a deal too, right? But I made a lot of money. I had a lot of great success. Now, tremendous success. Everything I did, I was successful. And I deal with these guys and I say, this is from a different school. They're liars. They're cheats. They're sick people. They've hurt their people. They killed 54,000 people as of now that were protesting. You know, when people say, how come they haven't taken over? They can't take over because they're dead. They killed them. Nobody's going to take over. They have no guns, and the other side has machine guns. And they're killing them. The press doesn't report it. But they're bad people. They're bad people. And frankly, I don't want to waste my time with them. Now, I'll let our wonderful negotiators keep talking if they want, but I don't see it. I don't like these people. You know that?
0: Just don't like them. That's Trump, day two, NATO summit. Ceasefire with Iran is over. And we're just, by the way, Spain, I see you over there in the corner. Just getting started with you. Trump can't stand the Spanish prime minister. Maybe the feeling's mutual. Trump announcing in Turkey, he's completely cutting off trade with Spain. So I don't know what to do. If you need the Jamon Iberico, go grab it now. Some Spanish shoes. What else we get from them? Shoes, leather goods. You can get them in Italy.
1: Now, the interesting thing is that Spain could win this World Cup, and Trump wants to hand the World Cup to the winner. If Spain wins, what does Trump do?
0: That's an interesting conundrum we have. Yeah.

0: including visits. Okay, we don't want anything to do. Watch them come running back. Oh, they'll come running back. They treat this man terribly. And this man's a good man, too. Great man. They're lucky they have him. But Spain doesn't agree to anything. And you shouldn't carry him. I mean, you sort of automatically carry because you're protecting an area. So they're there. So they probably figure they have to protect us, right? But we don't have to. We don't have to trade with them. I don't want to do any more trade with them. All right?
1: Yes, sir.
0: Take it immediately. Don't even talk to them. They're hopeless.
2: No mas. No mas. Finito. Finish them off. The mooks from Madrid. That's what Trump calls them. The mooks from Madrid.
3: M-O-O-K. Mook.
2: What do we get from Spain? Fine Corinthian leather? Get them, Chrysler.
4: They're good at making steaks, right? They got, like, good beef products over there?
2: Yeah. Yeah, I mean, I don't know if they're particularly known for their beef. That wonderful cuisine. Their food is great. I mean, if you ever get a chance to go to Madrid, go. It's a great city. Great art, great architecture. Very, very friendly people. But we don't like the prime minister. At least Trump doesn't like him. And we don't get anything from them, so we're cutting them off altogether. So, I don't know. Go out and grab your shoes while you can.
0: But I was really testing. I wanted to see whether or not they'd be there. And the answer is they were. I spoke to Germany. I spoke to France. Spoke to UK. Spoke to Italy. I didn't speak to Spain. Spain is a wasted cause. We don't want to do any trade business with Spain anymore, by the way. I'd like you to cut it off. Spain is a terrible partner in NATO.
2: Nothing. And so are the rest of them. They can't stand any of them now. Germany, Italy, UK, France. Don't even get started with France. And Italy's Meloni, right? Who he's got this, he's trolling her on social media, making her out to be like a fawning sycophant who wants pictures with him. He said, I need a restraining order against this woman, Meloni.
0: Oh, I don't know. I think she's a nice person, actually. We've had a good... We had a bad relationship. It became a little bad because she refused to help us. Again, I didn't put a heavy press on her. But she refused to get involved with the Hormuz Strait. Or you could also say just Iran. She refused to get involved. So it soured my relationship with her a little bit. But I like her. I think she's a nice person, actually. But I think she made a mistake.
2: Hmm. You need a restraining order. Well, we'll see. We'll see how you two get along today. I see the handshake. I see the handshake between all of them. UK, Germany, France, Italy, Spain. Trump says they all stink. I'm going to cut them all off. Cut them all off! And then there's Greenland. Greenland. Trump, he brought that up again. He said, I want Greenland. Greenland is important to our security, not Denmark. We're coming for Greenland.
0: Well, that's what hurt my relationship with NATO, because Greenland doesn't help Denmark. Denmark doesn't spend money to really help Greenland, but it's an important part for the United States. And it's surrounded by China ships and Russian ships. And that's not going to happen. The ships is, it's not going to happen. It was Greenland that, in my, and it continues to be, that should be controlled by the United States, not by Denmark. And when they wouldn't go along with it, and with all the money we spend to help them with Russia, and we don't have to spend any money, we could remove all of our soldiers out of Europe. Because as you probably noticed, Europe's a very different place than it was 20 years ago. A lot different, much different.
2: And that's your NATO news today. Oppressing politics at home, this grim Plattner's embattled campaign for Senate in Maine survived the day now that there are new rape allegations. Following other sex assault allegations, now two girlfriends are coming out of the woodwork to say this guy's a bum from the get-go. It wasn't enough that the Nazi tattoo didn't do him in, right? The Democrats are willing to go with him even with the Nazi tattoo. And then the allegations that he's on websites with predators. And then the calling soldiers stupid. All of that. And then the first girlfriend, they dismissed her. Now the second girlfriend, this appears to be the straw that broke the Plattner's back.
5: You're no good, you're no good, you're no good. Baby, you're no good.
1: A new accuser coming out against Graham Plattner. A woman who says she's an ex-girlfriend accuses the embattled Maine Senate candidate of being a, quote, violent boyfriend who grabbed her, leaving bruises and blocking her in a bedroom. She tells CNN Plattner secretly took off protection during sex. Plattner's campaign saying this claim is categorically false and politically motivated.
4: Did nobody do any vetting on this guy?
2: It doesn't sound like they looked into him one bit. Is it the Cohogger, right? That's not a Cohogger. It's Oyster Man.
4: Oyster
2: Supposedly
4: farmer.
2: He's an oyster man, although some people doubt that, too.
4: Yeah, he only does the oyster farming for his mother's farm.
2: Yeah, but the tattoo wasn't enough. The Nazi tattoo. The Democrats, including this congressional delegation over here in Rhode Island, they all stuck by him. White House, too. White House poo-pooed the first allegations that the first girlfriend made. He said, I don't see it. There's nothing here. But now they're all backing off. Magazine, White House, AMO, they're all saying he's got to go.
6: Could you
2: Bernie
6: explain
2: Sanders,
6: this?
2: They're all saying he can't come. You can't join the club, Plattner. You got to go. Now, who goes in his place? Well, the Democrats got to figure that out. As the Cracker Jack team up at New Center 5 Maine, the flame-throwing powerhouse, New Center 5 of Maine, will tell you.
7: Previous Senate contender David Costello is shaking off his third-place win with 8% of the vote, saying that I'm back in if Graham Plattner withdraws.
8: I have a lot of experience with budgets.
7: The gubernatorial hopefuls are also waiting in the wings. Shana Bellows and Angus King III are both reportedly considering a move in. There with them is Nirav Shah, who says he is talking with his campaign and family.
9: That's because if we're going to do this, if I'm going to do this, then number one, I want to make sure it's what's best for my family. And number two, I want to make sure that I win.
7: Troy Jackson is the most vocal, saying he is definitely interested.
2: Graham Plattner, let's see if he makes the rest of the day. Speaking of the Senate, Mitch McConnell, dead or alive? Is he dead or alive? Mitch McConnell, haven't seen him in weeks. We know he was hospitalized, rushed him to the hospital, some say unconscious. Laura Loomer, the controversial blogger, who has sources within the White House, says he's brain dead, he's not coming back. His staff disputes that. The senator is very much alive, they say. In fact, he's working from his recovery bed, making phone calls, talking to colleagues. If that's the case, can you get some video showing him proof of life? How about a picture of him working the phones? Proof of life, Mitch McConnell, dead or alive?
10: Amid a slew of online rumors about his health, some of Mitch McConnell's colleagues now say they've spoken with him by phone. John Thune, who succeeded McConnell as Senate Majority Leader, says the two had a lengthy and substantive conversation yesterday. Republican Whip John Barrasso says his call with McConnell lasted roughly 20 minutes and that the 84-year-old was fully engaged and is eager to get back to the Senate. McConnell's been hospitalized for more than 3 weeks for reasons that still have not been disclosed by his aides.

0: going on, Mitch? Dead or alive? Where's the picture? You want to show us a picture of you making a phone call? A Charlie Hall sketch? Anything? Anything?
1: In the absence of a lot of clear information from McConnell's team about what is going on with the senator, or what precisely his diagnosis or prognosis is, the internet has sort of taken it up upon itself to speculate about what might be going on with him. So the fact that these conversations are happening is noteworthy. But the question here now is it enough to sort of quell some of these concerns?
0: Marjorie Taylor Greene, who used to be a member of Congress, right? She went out disappointed, mad at everybody, mad at Trump, mad at all the Republicans. She's making the media rounds. She was on The View yesterday. She said that's what they really like, these people. She said, dead or alive, they don't care. They cling to power. And what about McConnell's wife, Elaine Chao, former labor secretary? The husband's laid up in the hospital. 3 days later, she flies off to meet with the Chinese vice president in China. Right? Marjorie Taylor Greene posits she's a Chinese communist spy.
2: The Republican Party is all campaigning against communism right now. What about Elaine Chao? Elaine Chao flew to China and met with the vice president just a few days after Mitch McConnell is practically died and went to the hospital. So when are we going to call out a possible communist Chinese spy right there?
3: You're calling his wife a possible Chinese spy.
2: Yes, yes, yes, 100%. What woman leaves her husband's side while he is dead or dying in the hospital, flies to China and meets with the vice president? Answer me that.
4: Stand by your man.
0: Riddle me that, Riddler. There was no evidence to suggest that Elaine Chao was a Chinese communist spy. The rantings of Marjorie Taylor Greene, having wrapped up a taping of The View at ABC.
4: By the way, did you hear Joy Behar just completely shoot her down when she said she wanted to come back?
0: The Joy Behar said, nah, that's it, one and done.
5: We're out of time. As much as...
2: Y'all should have had me for the whole show.
5: No. Sorry.
2: Yeah. Well,
0: what's the funniest thing Joy Behar has said in 10 years?
5: We're out of time. As much as
2: y'all should have had me for the whole show.
5: No.
0: Yeah. No. Try Nashville tonight.
2: Sorry. Yeah. Well.
0: Yeah. Try Georgia weekend. No. No. Not having you back. What's going on? Too much is going on. 8:23.
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39: It's Messi, right, scoring?
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39: Amazing, Tom. 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
0: Dios mío.
39: He's got a flair for the dramatic, Tom.
0: Dios mío. 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
41: This is a Fox News alert. I'm CJ Papa. President Trump comes out swinging around the target.
42: I don't want to deal with them anymore. They're scum. You know what scum is? They're scum. They're sick people. They're led by sick people.
41: The president at the NATO summit saying he believes the ceasefire is over. He did leave room for more talks with Iran, but not before ordering new military strikes.
1: U.S. Central Command says it attacked 80 targets throughout Iran, including command and control structures, as well as targeting Iranian forces operating in small ships near the Strait of Hormuz. Overnight, Iran launched their own counterstrikes at targets in Kuwait and Bahrain.
41: Fox's Mark Meredith in Turkey. A New York City skyscraper, stable for now, but suffered serious structural damage. The city's building commissioner confirms columns were spotted buckling on Tuesday morning, leading to the evacuation of several nearby buildings. America's listening to Fox News.
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20: The scale of the blizzard was truly historic. The scale of the financial damages was well above the threshold that is normally required to get a declaration approved. And so this shouldn't have even been a close call.
17: That's Seth Magaziner, this 2nd District, Rhode Island Congressman, Democrat Seth Magaziner, says Trump ought to be embarrassed denying us snow blizzard refund money. Imagine that.
21: Island politicians, yourself included, have been pretty vocal in pushing back against the Trump administration. Now it seems the president is hitting back, denying this funding. Any regrets on how you've handled the administration now that it is falling on the back of Rhode Island taxpayers?
20: The fault for this decision lies entirely with President Trump. He has decided to make what is normally a very routine process in declaring federal disasters a political process, which it has never been before under presidents of either party.
17: Fault lies not in our stars, my friend, but in President Trump, says Magaziner. Magaziner blasting Trump. By the way, Magaziner backing off his support for Graham Plattner. He was with him, now he's not with him anymore. Get out of here. Too much now. Too much with you. Magaziner's got competition. Republican Dr. Stephen Scully running against him. Scully's got a heavy lift. He was on my show yesterday, Geno Script, Coastal ABC at 10. Why does Magaziner have to go? What's the headline here? You got to come up with something to oust an incumbent.
22: He voted against the Save American Act. That's voter integrity. Americans, Rhode Islanders, they don't want foreign citizens deciding their elections. Another example, he voted against the Laken Riley Act, which would have taken an illegal immigrant who committed a crime and deported him. Rhode Islanders want that. He's voting against that. He's voting with the whole Democratic ideology, some of which has put Rhode Island last in a lot of issues.
23: Yeah.
22: We need somebody to cooperate. We have a Republican Congress.
23: Yeah.
22: We have a Republican administration. We need to cooperate. There's got to be a lot of these big issues that we're going to face,
23: right,
22: they're going to require bipartisan consensus.
23: All right.
22: And that's what I think I bring to the table.
23: Oh.
17: I know, but Dr. Scully, oral surgeon, by the way, how do you make the case that people are fed up? They're not fed up. They're not fed up. Cut two.
23: I was saying, how do you make the case that they're fed up? They're not fed up.
22: Correct. And that's been the history here. Yeah. But there are cycles. In America, maybe there's a cycle in Rhode Island where we've had a cycle of complacency, and what I see are people are getting involved, and they're resonating with me that maybe this is the time. I realize it's a heavy lift, our whole delegation. This is a very deep blue state. The numbers in the 2nd Congressional District, I mean, I've lived there my whole life. I've practiced there my whole life. There are a bunch of organizations that I'm involved with. So I'm a community populist guy, I think, and I think that's what's going to resonate.
17: Dr. Scully, he made headlines during COVID when the state insisted he take the vaccine. He refused to take the vaccine. So they basically put him out of business. Is that why you got into politics, at least on the retail level, running for Congress to get even with the Democrats? Is that why, Dr. Scully?
23: Politics is not new to you. You're friends with former Mayor Laffey. And I knew you collaborated with him on the documentary. So you've been politically plugged in for a while. But what motivated you to run? I know that you had a falling out with the Democrat administration, the Raimondo and the McKee administration. During COVID, you didn't want to take the vaccine. And you felt that they were very heavy-handed with you. They suspended your license. they put you out of business for a while. Was that the motivation? Were you angry? So, you know what? I'm going to run. I'm going to run against the Democrats. I'm going to show you. Was that the motivation?
22: No, it really wasn't. I'm not that vindictive. First of all, I thought I appropriately challenged the vaccine mandate on a multitude of reasons. I'm not an anti-vaxxer. I've worked for USAID. I've traveled all around the world. I probably, other than some military people, probably had more vaccines than most people. Okay. I was based on the fact that I had already, I got COVID when I was working, doing trauma in the prisons.
23: Yep.
22: I had already recovered from it. I had natural immunity. What I thought was going to be a 5 to 10 day hearing process in the state of Rhode Island Department of Health turned into be, you know, 6 or 7 months.
23: Yeah.
22: They never really suspended my license, but they said I couldn't see patients.
23: Okay.
22: So I could have done some telemedicine, but
23: all right. Okay.
22: I wanted to challenge
23: that. Practically, they put you out of business.
22: Correct.
23: Okay.
1: And they put him out of business. He got back. He's practicing again. He's got a primary with Vic Mellor, if it gets that far. He's got a primary with Vic Mellor. That was Dr. Stephen Scully on Geno Script, Coastal ABC 10 a.m. By the way, I've got the governor coming on TV with me, too. So check that out this morning if you are so inclined. More political news. The mayor of Brockton is facing criminal charges for allegedly bad behavior with a young girl at a parade. The DA is considering criminal charges against the mayor of Brockton.
2: Now, Brockton's mayor could be facing an assault and battery charge. The Plymouth County DA's office is confirming it's looking to file a charge against Moises Rodriguez, and it's requesting a hearing for a clerk to review the complaint. We do not know at this point if this is connected to the 17-year-old girl who we recently told you about, who says Rodriguez touched her during a school event last year. We have reached out to the mayor's office for a comment. We have not heard back.
1: Massachusetts. Guess who's getting out of prison?
3: Who's getting out of prison?
1: Jaisal Correa.
5: My life's fine. Everything is okay.
1: Former mayor of Fall River. The silver tongue, former mayor of Fall River. A crooked as hell. He's been locked up for corruption before he was mayor and after he was mayor.
3: Yeah.
1: But he's done his time. He's done
3: back.
1: His time. He's coming home to the green grass of home, or at least the rubble in Fall River.
6: Well, good morning, everybody.
3: Good morning.
1: Morning.
6: No, come on. Good morning, everybody.
3: Good morning.
1: Good morning, Mayor.
6: That was still weak.
1: I know. Tom?
24: But it's a leap to say that the U.S. attorney or a federal prosecutor would take the call and be in on the conspiracy.
5: We'll see, Gene.
24: Well, you have to address that a little more.
5: We'll
24: are you
5: see.
24: Saying the prosecutor brought see. These charges are as corrupt as the councilman who stirred it up against you?
5: We shall see.
24: Got to say a little more than that.
5: Man. No, that's what I can't say more than that. I'm preparing. I'm preparing, and we shall see. I am preparing for a very serious situation that I hope will not have to go to trial. But it does not make a lot of sense why this scenario played out the way it did. It doesn't. It's simple as that. When you have, you know, the city heading in the right direction, and not a single charge with anything to do with the city of Fall River, it doesn't make a lot of sense why this was the direction the U.S. attorney chose to go in.
1: It was Snowell, right? You had an app before you became mayor. You ripped people off, kept the money. You said you bought suits, sports cars, everything. Hung out to strip clubs in Providence.
3: Yeah.
1: And then after you became mayor, they said you were crooked as hell. You shook down your own people, but kicked back on their salaries and everything. And then you got involved with the pot shops.
3: That's what got you.
1: This guy was a young man in a hurry.
3: But they got him. He is silver-tongued.
1: This guy's what a silver tongue, the whiz boy this guy was.
25: You're
1: Tom,
25: crooked as hell.
1: Put him on the radio.
3: In a second,
1: this guy'd be a great radio host.
3: Yeah.
1: I'm telling you, he wanted to be like Buddy.
3: He admired Buddy.
1: He wanted to be admired Buddy in many ways. Put him on the radio. When's he getting out? Saturday?
3: Saturday,
1: he's flat timing.
3: That's the end of him.
1: That's it. He's gonna pack your bags. Take the jumpsuit, a little souvenir. Jaisal rhymes with Basil. Former mayor of Fall River.
3: Do you think he got jacked in jail? He's 34 years old. He's young.
1: Hold on. You mean, was he lifting weights?
3: Yeah, jacked.
1: Oh, yeah, jacked. I don't know what the hell you're talking about. I don't. Did he meet Jack in jail? I don't know. Did he meet Jill?
3: He did.
1: He didn't meet Jill. Are you a lady boy?
3: No.
1: Yes. Tom, the Ladyboy videos, it cracked me up.
3: The Ladyboy videos?
1: Oh, my God. The Thailand Ladyboy videos. Are you a Ladyboy?
7: No.
1: Yes.
5: My life's fine. Everything is okay.
3: Yeah, sure.
1: Is he still got... Has he got the wife?
3: I don't know if she's still with him.
1: Did the marriage survive the incarceration?
3: Yeah.
1: Tom, get him on the radio. Book him.
6: Well, good morning, everybody.
1: Good morning.
6: No, come on. Good morning, everybody.
1: Good morning.
6: That was still weak.
8: Good morning.

0: Bonjour.
1: Viva forever.
0: Who are these people?
2: I touched the button.
3: Oh, viva forever. I can't wait. I want to reconnect with him.
4: Oh, now the text messages. Oh, no. Oh, no. Some of you people. Read the second one down from the top.
3: Hold on. Not nice. Not nice. Are you a lady boy? No. Yes.
5: Are you woke?
4: Yeah.
3: Yes.
2: No.
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21: 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There's a little side action going on. You know, since we're not, since there's not much to talk about with NATO, they won't help us, and the ceasefire with Iran is over. Trump is squeezing a meeting with Zelensky, who naturally is going to ask for more missiles and more money. It's the same old story with Zelensky. But anyway, they're sitting in armchairs right now. They're talking to each other with the press there and Rubio's there and the rest of them. Let's listen in live coverage. This is from Ankara, Turkey. Day two of the NATO summit. Zelensky's there to press Trump for more help.
0: And I think we have some very good stories to tell what's going on. He wants to see a settlement, and I think President Putin wants to see a settlement. And usually that means a settlement, but who knows? This is a tough one. But I just, we just had our NATO meeting, and it was a great meeting. You probably heard it was a great meeting. It was a lot of there was a lot of love in that room, okay? A lot of unity. And I don't think it could have been, Marco, what do you think? It couldn't have gotten much better. Do you have a feeling as to what you just saw?
1: Very positive. A lot of unity, strength in that unity.
0: Yeah, really good. Scott, what do you think?
2: Yes, sir. All the Europeans, they attributed you to saving NATO, and they want to do what they're supposed to do and do the right thing.
21: Yeah, look at this.
0: There was something very special. And so, I will say that what they've done with Turkey and President Erdogan has been a friend of mine. He's been a friend of mine for a long time. Strong man.
21: Now, that's the spin on it today. Oh, I just had a meeting with the French, the Italians, the Germans, the UK, the Spanish. I couldn't stand any of them. But today, there's a lot of love in the room. Isn't that right, Zelensky?
0: They'll agree on everything. And then they'll go have a news conference and say, we never even talked about it. They're cuckoo. There's something wrong with these people. And for 47 years, they've been the bully of the Middle East. And they're not the bully anymore. They're not the bully anymore. And all
21: that's Iran. Iran. So, Tom, good loving feelings for the Europeans today.
3: Sweet love.
21: Right. Yesterday, he said, I'm not even going to fund you anymore. It's the end of you. You all stink. Today, there was a lot of love in the room. The ceasefire with Iran is over. My good friend Erdogan is a wonderful host here in Turkey.
3: Yep.
21: And Zelensky, anything you want to add to this? Yeah,
3: you're sitting
21: over there like a potted plant.
3: You're just sitting there.
21: You're just sitting there, Zelensky, in your shirt. By the way, you couldn't put a suit and tie on? Oh, don't get into that. That was the last thing.
3: That was Vance.
21: All right. That's your NATO news. That's your NATO news today.
3: Does he fly back tonight?
21: 8:58.
3: Does he fly back tonight?
21: I think they got another day over there. I mean, Turkey's a long flight. Turkey's a long flight.
3: Yeah.
21: The food's great, though. Oh, the food in Turkey's great.
3: Yeah. I'm going to do this to you. On the list of international countries you've been to, rank it. Italy, France, Spain.
21: Okay, I'm going to surprise you. Cuisine, the food. I'm going to give it to Spain.
3: Mmm.
21: Yeah. Now that you probably would have bet against me on that. The food in Spain was incredible.
3: So
21: it's
3: Spain
21: as good as any dinner in Italy. Or now I'm going to give it to. I guess I've had Italian food all my life. I'll give it to Spain, then France, then Italy,
3: then Turkey,
21: and then Turkey. But Turkey's a cuisine all onto its own. No, it's fantastic. It's almost unfair to rank them because.
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5: This is a Fox News alert. The fighting has resumed between the U.S. and Iran. I'm Chris Foster, and now President Trump says he thinks a ceasefire is over after Iran attacks tankers in the Strait of Hormuz and the U.S. strikes Iran in response.
0: I don't want to deal with them anymore. They're scum. You know what scum is? They're scum. They're sick people. They're led by sick people, and they're vicious, violent people. And if they had a nuclear weapon, they'd use it.
5: Fox's Mike Tobin.
6: The U.S. response has increased intensity. 8 times as many targets were hit compared to the last time the U.S. responded to Iran firing on ships in the Strait. CENTCOM says the strikes included defense systems, command and control networks, coastal radar sites and anti-ship capabilities, and some 60 Revolutionary Guard small boats.
5: Iran then targeted U.S. military sites in the Gulf. The president's meeting now at the NATO summit in Turkey with Ukraine's President Zelensky. The Trump administration announces a major investigation, it says, of fraudulent work visas obtained through schemes involving employers and brokers submitting bogus applications. Labor Department Inspector General Anthony Desposito on Fox Business.
7: We've already started to issue dozens of subpoenas. We are going to make sure that we track down every lead. We have whistleblowers talking about some of the biggest companies like Cognizant.
5: It's a tech company found guilty already of discrimination by abusing the visa program to bring in cheaper workers. Some evacuations are lifted in New York City near a high-rise building with buckling support columns.
8: New York City Department of Buildings Commissioner Ahmed Tegani says measures taken to temporarily stabilize it seem to be working.
13: Emergency struts or jacks are in place to hold up and stabilize where the weak points are, but they are also installing new steel as another emergency intervention, which is creating stability.
8: A third-party engineer has also been brought in. The 1970s-era building, which was the former headquarters of Pfizer, is being converted into luxury apartments.
5: Fox's Tanya J. Powers in New York. 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Point!
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5: Multi-D hearing for Charlie Kirk's accused killer, Tyler Robinson, resumes this afternoon in Utah.
23: Video played on a courtroom monitor showed a car believed to belong to Robinson enter a parking structure, then a figure matching Robinson's description moving through a stairwell and heading to the amphitheater where Charlie Kirk was set to speak. At first, the figure is seen wearing shorts. In a later segment, he is changed into long pants and walks with a limp. The court also saw a report listing physical evidence, including a screwdriver found on the roof that the FBI says had Robinson's DNA, and the rifle he allegedly used that was found in nearby woods wrapped in a towel.
5: It's Fox's Claudia Cowan. A new mid-year forecast from Realtor.com says home costs could be getting more affordable soon.
24: It expects home price growth to slow to just 1.2%. That's a slower pace than originally forecast. The rate does not keep up with inflation, meaning home prices are effectively declining in real terms. The report also trims the existing home sales forecast to 4.1 million, down from the 4.13 million projected in December, though the number of sales is still expected to grow 1% over last year. Mortgage rates are projected to remain unchanged. Lillian Wu, Fox News.
5: U.S. Airlines spent $6.7 billion on jet fuel in May.
25: That's 84% higher than it was the year before, according to the Bureau of Labor Statistics. Airlines have responded to the jump in fuel costs by raising fares and fees and trimming flight schedules. Major carriers are set to release their second quarter financial results beginning on Friday, and industry executives are expected to discuss how the fuel prices will affect the industry's finances moving forward.
5: It's Fox's Sue Guzman. Ahead of the opening bell on Wall Street, stock futures are lower. Oil prices are up about 4% after President Trump says the ceasefire with Iran he thinks is over. I'm Chris Foster, Fox News.
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5: For decades, the prevailing wisdom for someone who's had a heart attack has been to put them on beta blockers for the rest of their life. But new research suggests that might not be necessary, and that the benefits of these medications probably taper off after a year or two. On the whole, and for the average person, beta blockers are very safe and very effective. But, as with any medication, they can come with a cost. A financial one, and also potential side effects. We're talking about things like fatigue, dizziness, dry mouth, dry eyes. I want to be clear when I say that you absolutely should talk to your doctor before starting or stopping any medication. Point is, if you're years out from a heart attack and you're in otherwise good health, you might want to ask your doctor about discontinuing beta blockers. You want to, of course, keep up a healthy lifestyle, diet, exercise, and sleep. I'm Dr. Sanjay Gupta, helping you live a better life.
6: 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Because I remember the days when it actually stood for something. And some people have worked very, very hard to turn the Republican Party into a principled party.
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12: A better life with Dr. Sanjay Gupta.
13: They say consistency is key, but sometimes you just gotta switch it up. A new study out of Harvard School of Public Health found that varying your exercise routine could add years to your life. What exercise someone did didn't matter much. What did matter was that all the exercises together worked all the muscle groups in their body. Now, an added benefit to changing things up is it can help you push through the plateau effect. That's when your body gets so efficient at doing something that you actually stop getting better at it. And we know from previous research that specializing in any one sport at a young age can make someone actually more prone to injury. And as experts we talk to point out, even elite athletes switch up things with their workouts, making sure to target strength, cardio, flexibility, balance, and doing that every single week. I'm Dr. Sanjay Gupta, helping you live a better life.
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0: vindicated in these last couple of days. I think they were already vindicated, but even more so, whether it's Lindsey Fifield or Genevieve McDonald, who was his high-ranking political operative who quit the campaign and went public and explained why and turned down a lot of money and an NDA to go public and explain why she thinks he's unfit and all of that. And I think that some people probably owe those women an apology. I'm not sure if we will ever get that apology. With that, stand by, Charles. I want to turn to a totally different subject on the other side of this quick break on the Guy Benson Show Happy Hour.
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15: A better life with Dr. Sanjay Gupta.
16: There are lots of things you can measure to get an idea of how healthy you are at any given moment. Temperature, heart rate, blood pressure, just to name a few. But how about how healthy you will be and how long you're likely to live? According to a new study out of the University at Buffalo, two simple strength tests are pretty accurate at predicting longevity in older women. One is hand grip strength, and the other is how quickly people can stand up from a seated position without using their arms. By the way, I remember interviewing former President Jimmy Carter when he was quite old and being really impressed how he just popped out of the chair without using his arms. Not a lot of older people can actually do that. But I think the message here is that maintaining strength as you age is going to help you perform everyday activities, but also help you avoid injury and stay independent. I'm Dr. Sanjay Gupta, helping you live a better life.
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0: they are more rational, but based on their actions over the last week or two, they're not doing a service to the people. And I think more than anything else is I got to know them. And I'm not sure I want to make a deal with them. We can play games, but I'm not sure I want to make a deal. Let's just finish the job.
1: Mm-hmm. And sad to say, I knew it would end like this. I just did, because the enemy is an open book. You knew it too. When we took calls here, scores and scores and scores of calls, every single one of you said, no, finish it, they can't be trusted, and so forth and so on. Well, you're right, and the president's right now. The president's correct right now. I hope this is maintained throughout. I'm sure there are people advising him who leaked to Axios and other radical left-wing media operations who keep talking about deals and negotiations and that Netanyahu's too tough and on and on and on, and the warmongers and the war hawks like Levin. I'm not a warmonger and I'm not a war hawk, but I know the enemy when I see it. These are Islamist Nazis. They are every bit as animalistic, and I mean it in the worst sense of the word, as I've said they are, because they are what they are. They slaughter their own people, which we don't even talk about anymore. We'll be right back.
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